0: And we've just been having a slight musical interlude, and we've got Greg lined up here to get on air and have a talk about the original execution of this this wonderful facility here, the Eden Whale Museum. And the music that we've just had was Twofold Bay by Jingo, who are an outfit from... Oh, that was Head to Australasia. Never mind. We'll be catching up with that in a minute. And, yeah, are we in position over there, Greg?
1: Yeah, I'm good. Thanks, Mark. Cheers.
0: Thanks. See, this is the spontaneity of outside broadcasting. We get the right people at the right time. Yeah, you're involved in the original conceptualisation and execution of this wonderful building here.
1: Yeah, it's fantastic to. I've just arrived here this morning and come to meet you. It's really great to see you here doing this today. My role here was to reconceptualise the way the museum was laid out and to look at what were things they wanted to improve and what stories did they want to tell, and find a way that we could actually put all that together in a way that created a kind of theatrical experience in a way of coming through the museum.
0: It is. I hadn't been in here since the refurbishment, so I came in the front door and I was like, whoa.
1: Big change. Yeah. Big change. I mean, it used to be a space that was really quite cluttered. There were the stories crossing over. It wasn't really clear what the story was as you came through. And Tom, the superstar, old Tom, was stuck in a corner.
0: Poor old Tom. He was just sort of down at eye level, wasn't he?
1: But now
0: he's sort of dominating the entire space. It looks really cool.
1: Yeah, it's amazing. I mean, the moment that we worked out we could suspend him from the ceiling over that void, and you can see him from underneath, you can see him from around the sides, you come around that corner and there's Tom looking straight at you. It gives him a lot more power in the space.
0: Well, actually, I just sent off a photo of me and him to my granddaughter. She didn't ask about anything else to do with the place. She just wanted a photo of me with old Tom.
1: Yeah, great.
0: And me being in small letters and old Tom being in caps.
1: He's a superstar. Get those teeth near you. You can see him. It's great. So you can see in the space here, we also align things like the whaling boats. We wanted to have it so that when you saw the whales, you could look through and kind of see these things juxtaposed together. So you can see the scale of what people had to deal with while they were out there in Twofold Bay.
0: We were just sort of making some light comment about the whale boats being sort of a home for half of our presenters at the station.
2: We can nearly load them all in there, couldn't
0: really,
2: we?
0: You know, and again, from the photographs, you get an idea, but you don't really get the concept, as you said, until you see them live, how big, what a large craft they were to steer.
1: Yes, absolutely, absolutely. And then you look out there through those windows straight away to the water and just go, wow, they were out there with this creature chasing those whales. Yeah. That was enormous.
0: Yes. Yeah. You know, rolling with a couple of bits of wood, you know. Like,
1: yes, yeah. Incredible, incredible. True grit out there chasing those. Some of those stories of how many hours it took as they were out there following those whales. Amazing.
0: Well, that's the other thing. Like, morally opposed to whaling, yes, but when you look at the times and the its place in the times, how did they do it?
1: Yeah.
0: Just how did they do it?
1: And here in this, we wanted to actually give a sense of scale of the whales here. So hence, as you come in that front door and a connectedness to the whales, we wanted people to say, what was it like to be with a whale? Because this exhibition is about that special story, that bond between the whalers and the whales. And so now as you come in the front door, there are those models of the whales that you can climb on and touch and get that real up close and personal sense. I've seen people in there this morning cuddling the whale fins. It's beautiful.
0: They're all in there touching.
1: Kids playing it.
0: Cuddle when I came in through. Yeah.
1: Yeah. Because when we first came here looking at the space to work out what to do with it, there was a photo on the wall of a whale fin. And it was the only thing that showed you at scale what the whales were. And so people were, like, taking photos next to it. I went, that's a winner. Let's turn it into a 3D thing the kids can climb on and get in touch with it.
0: I think that's the 21st century in a nutshell, isn't it? We're not content with just seeing an image. Everyone wants to sort of touch it.
1: Absolutely,
0: Or to put it into some sort of comparative space with them.
1: Yeah. That's right. And because the story here is about that unique bond and the connectedness, we wanted people to connect to the whale as soon as they came in the door.
2: Yes.
1: So that gives them that opportunity. Also, in terms of the scale, when you look in that room over there, listeners can't hear this, obviously, but when you come here, you'll see this. There's the jawbone of a whale hanging there. And we worked out that if we turned that, it was facing one direction. If we turned it the other way, then the distance from that jawbone to the just outside these windows is the length of the whale. So that also gives you that scale.
0: Yeah. Yeah.
1: So we have Tom chasing that, and in hot pursuit is the boat.
0: Works perfectly. Works perfectly, naturally, I must say. We'll just take a slight musical interlude with our By Jingo and Twofold Bay. Which one?
2: This one.

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A grey-bearded gentleman, salt in his hair, feeds big gaping pelicans wanting the

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Then we have

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1: The Coast Motel was originally built in the mid-80s and was named the Centretown Motel. After extensive renovations, it was reopened as the Coast Motel in 2022. The Coast Motel has 14 mixed rooms as well as a large family-style three-bedroom apartment located on Imlay Street within walking distance from two supermarkets, a news agency, two pharmacies and a range of quality eateries. There really is something for every traveller. For more information, Google Coast Motel Eden and they are corporate sponsors of 2SEA.
2: Marine Rescue News.
3: And we're back live here at the Eden Whale Museum on 2SEA. We've got Greg, the reconceptualiser of the Eden Whale Museum. And Greg, how did you get involved in the project?
4: I was living in Coolagalite near Bermagui at the time, on a farm up there. And I was working, my background is in museums and managing museums. I moved from Canberra down to the coast. Before coming down, I'd been Director of Visitor Experience at Parliament House, Director of Exhibitions at Old Parliament House and at various other museums. And now I'm actually back in Canberra working at National Film and Sound Archive. So I'm managing programs and operations there.
3: If we give you too long, will you put us into the National Sound Archive?
4: You may well be being recorded now and being put in there, are you? You never know. You never know.
3: That's terrifying.
4: So I was working here and I managed to pick up a gig actually with the council and with Museums and Galleries New South Wales to be the museum advisor up and down the coast, basically from Bermagui down to Eden to help the volunteer museums. And through that I met Angela and the board here and they said, look, we're looking to change up the museum a bit, what can we do? And so they engaged me as a consultant in that process. And I got another business partner on board, Green Room Creative from Bermagui, and they helped in designing the aesthetics of things like the labels and the signs. But then I worked on basically what the whole layout of the museum would be and what that experience would be. So, and did that with the board and with Angela George.
3: Oh, we were lucky to get you then.
5: Yeah, it's.
4: I was lucky. This was a fantastic project. I love this museum. Like, this is an incredible example of a volunteer-run community-based museum that's turned into an incredible sustained tourism business right here in Eden. It's an example for the whole country to look at. That's amazing.
5: Yes. And what a location too it is.
4: It's spectacular.
5: Where the museum is, overlooking Twofold Bay, where you can actually see and think about the history of what Eden was all about. And
4: absolutely.
5: Amazing story.
4: When you talk about museums and what really makes them special, tourists are looking for that experience where they say that is the authentic thing, it's the real thing. And this is where they can look out the window and see where that action happened. They can see the animals in here, or the skeletons of the animals that they worked with. They can see the real objects and those stories. So that is so powerful, having that combination.
3: As you said, right beside the sea.
4: Perfect. Yep. Yeah. Yeah, you put those three things together. It's people, place and story. And those three things all come together here perfectly.
5: And it's a story that no one else can tell.
4: Absolutely.
5: Yeah,
4: that is
5: it. Tom the Killer Whale. And
3: I suppose that's part of the challenge of doing what you do. You've got to allow the subject to tell the story.
4: Yep, you do.
3: Or you're providing the opportunity for the subject to tell the story.
4: That's right. And when you look at things, the way people engage with this story at its heart is about that unique bond between people and the whales, and the killer whales in particular. And so we're really trying to do that in ways that you're not actually telling people all the time. So you walk in the front door, you can play on the whales, that builds a connection. So it's actually your own experience that you bring to that also.
3: We're having a quiet chuckle here, listeners, because there's a killer whale just walking up towards us.
4: Yeah, that's great. I love it.
3: We didn't plan it at all, Greg. She came in just as you said.
4: She's great, that's right. I walked in and there was a killer whale walking through the front door. And here, right next to Tom, so it's almost like, you know, they're friends. There she is.
5: It's Tom's granddaughter.
4: That's great.
3: I hope so. All right, I think we'll just take another musical break. If you want to hang around, Greg, feel free. Or if you want to actually see some of your handiwork being admired.
4: Yeah, sure. I'm going to have a bit of a look and come back and have a chat. If there's anything more you want to have a chat about.
3: No worries. Great. Thanks, mate.

0: Terrific. Come on down, I say.
1: Thanks, Greg.
0: Cheers, thanks a lot. Great to meet you all.
1: You too. Well,
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0: You're a boomer.
1: And that was Times Have Changed. No, it was Mount Imlay from the Killers of Eden. And we're back here live at the Killawarra Museum. And there's Bookhead Chris in here.
2: Hello.
1: Creating mayhem, buggering everything up as usual.
2: Yeah, someone's coming in to clean it up later.
1: Yeah, that's good. We've got a broom. Just a little reminder that from October 16 to 18, the Eden Whale Festival will be taking place. So keep some of those days free. It's a wonderful festival. We'll be doing an outside broadcast from there, although I'm not intending to have anything to do with it. All festivities will begin with the opening ceremony and the special event on the Friday, and it'll go right through till the Sunday afternoon with continuous shows, music, fun, games, and you name it, it'll be happening at the Eden Whale Festival from the 16th to 18th of October.
2: And with a bit of luck, Phil. Unfortunately, no, I'll be down in Tassie, but I'll be on the new Spirit of Tasmania, so. But I might see a whale from the boat, you never know.
1: Yeah, there you go.
2: Oh, he wants me to talk more. Yeah, but the Eden Whale Festival should be right in the smack bang in the middle of whale season, so definitely if you've got some binoculars, bring them along as well.
1: And it's a big, it gets to be a brighter event every year, especially like we missed a few years in the middle there with the things, you know, things like
2: that
1: COVID
2: pandemic thing.
1: And we had a couple of times it rained and washed it out.
2: Given the way things are going, we're probably going to have some spectacular weather, I reckon. That's my long-term forecast.
1: It's likely to be very hot.
2: Yeah, but 1 month from now. that's a forecast.
1: 1 hour from now, it's hot outside. Okay.
2: Now, good beach day.
1: Have you been here before?
2: Yes, I have. Yes, I came in. You need to spend more time than you think you're going to, because there's a lot to see and do here. So do allocate at least maybe 1 or 2 hours to see it. Yeah.
1: It's lovely to see all these familiar faces too in here, wandering through and saying good day to us here at the desk.
2: We've got quite
1: somebody
2: a crowd
1: even
2: coming in.
1: Knowing you.
2: Oh, dear.
1: I'm surprised.
2: I felt sorry for them. I handed them my condolences.
1: But it's getting to be a bigger and better day as it goes on. I'm looking forward to the rest of this.
2: Yep. No. So come on down if you're listening to the radio and thinking, what am I going to do today? It's a beautiful day to come down and
1: There's a few people you haven't seen for a while. They're probably here. There's quite a crowd gathering, and it's getting bigger all the time.
2: There's two levels too. So we're on the upper level, and then there's all the downstairs level to see as well. Someone's just rung a bell.
1: Yes, that's fortunate. So if you want to avoid us, you only have to sort of stay out of our corner.
2: Oh, we'll find you. We'll track you down.
1: I have another bit more music now from our musical director over here, G.W. White himself.

Good morning, visitors. If you would like a behind-the-scenes tour, please gather on the veranda heading to the lighthouse. I can take the first 12 people. Thank you.

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0: belong. By Captain Jack, and we are here live at the Eden Killer Whale Museum with some very special guests here joining us at the mic.
1: Yep.
2: Hi, I'm Nikita.
3: I'm Selene.
4: I'm Amy.
5: And I'm Zoe.
0: And a couple of your experienced radio presenters, aren't you?
3: Yeah.
0: And what have you been doing today at the museum? What have you had a look at so far?
3: We've kind of just walked around the whole place. We did the scavenger hunt and we're about to go do some face painting.
0: Whoa.
6: Cool.
0: You got anything in mind that you want to be painted as?
3: Not really.
7: Probably not a whale because we're at the whale museum.
0: You wouldn't want to be a krill, a whale might come and eat you. There's a person dressed as a whale walking around, you might end up somebody's lunch.
3: Yeah.
0: So it's a lovely day, it's a good fun.
3: Yeah. Thank you.
6: Thank you. Have a good day.
0: Thank you, Nikita.
3: Hello.

0: And that was local artist Isabel Rumble and the Whale Song. And next up, we've got a little bit of a time when Eden made it into the big time. Yes, got onto the big Channel 9 with Carl Stefanovic, the former Channel 9 presenter, Carl Stefanovic, and the Today Show came in investigating a local mystery.
1: So this really bent our minds yesterday. How do you steal a massive sperm whale skull and get away with it? Look at it, there it is.
2: I mean, how bizarre is this? That is the question the community of Eden on the south coast of New South Wales is asking, and frankly, the rest of the country. The 25-year-old

0: And that was Takes Me Away by a former member of the Killers of Eden, who later went on to live the last part of his life in Mallacoota, when Brent McLeod, a wonderful musician and tragically taken from this life too young. Oh, folks, tomorrow is High Fire Danger Day on the far south coast. Any fire permit is suspended for the day and you should be ready to activate your fire plan if necessary.
1: And here is a thing about the Marimbula Rural Fire Brigade. It's that time of year again. It's the time for Marimbula Volunteer Bushfire Brigade Get Ready Weekend. Come and say hi, meet the crew, and they have fun activities for the kids. Their focus is helping on you prepare your home and family for the upcoming fire season. There will be lots of activities there, including a family fun bag, truck tours, meet and greet, kids truck photo op, kids duck wet and wild, community education trailer, and most importantly, bushfire survival plan, and so much more. So turn up on Sunday, the 20th of September, that's tomorrow, it's the 20th of September, time 8 a.m. to 12 p.m. at Ford Park at Fishpen in Marimbula. So be there for the Marimbula Rural Fire Brigade Get Together, Get Ready Weekend. And you can also follow them on Facebook.
0: Nicely done there, Chris.
1: We're
0: an absolute statement for dumb glasses. Neither of us own and smart glasses.
1: Yeah, I need some. I need more than smart glasses. I think I need a whole smart head.
0: And coming up, we will have.
2: I'll intro it.
0: Oh, good. Okay. Coming aliens. Oh, by the way, some warnings.
3: Yeah, hello, I'm Graham Wikes. Of course, you have been listening to the Boof Eds here, Chris and Mark, and my brother, who's gone away. He's got a presentation this morning, so he'll be back a bit later. But, yeah, I just wanted to pick up on this song because it's one of the funniest songs on the Killers of Eden album, and it's actually a true story. And Nicky Timms, who was the singer and the songwriter, is actually their son-in-law. Their son-in-law of the Kelly family. And this is about when Tom Kelly and his wife Elaine went on holidays, and this should tickle your fancy. This is Tom and Elaine's Aussie holiday.

0: And after that flow, getting a bit excited there with the volume switch. That was. Can you read that out? Because I've got the drum. Hold on.
1: Round two.
0: Oh, I know.
1: Yeah, that was Tom and Elaine's holiday.
0: That was right. And we had a spontaneous contribution from the rest of Tom and Elaine's family, who are all sitting here dancing and enjoying it. Now, we now being joined by the mercurial Mitch from the after-school run on Thursday afternoons. G'day, Mitch.
2: Hi, yes. Thanks. Yeah.
0: Now, did you come straight to the museum this morning, or have you been cruising around checking the place out?
2: Yeah, well, we've been in town for the morning, but then we came here just now, just for the broadcast, but yeah, it's been a good day so far.
0: To acknowledge your fame. Now, what most of our listeners don't know is that your intellectual interest lies in marine biology.
2: It sure does. Well, I am thinking, well, I'm planning to have a career down the marine biology path, so it's great that we have this museum here, and it's great that we can visit it today. So yeah, it's good experience. Yeah.
0: You reckon?
2: Yeah.
0: Okay. And what got you started on marine biology?
2: Oh, that's a good question. I think that I've always had a passion for the ocean, because I've always wanted to go to the beach and things, you know, on birthdays and times where you can be celebrating, but I'd rather be down at the beach, right? So then it's kind of a career which ties them all in. Yeah.
0: I guess it would, in a sense. And how does that tie in with your taste in music?
2: Ooh, that is a good question. I actually don't think they have anything in common.
0: No, anyway. I don't think so either. Now, for those of you who haven't, I insist that you listen to 2SEA on Thursday afternoons between the hours of 4 and 5. Mitch presents a program that's beyond my ability to describe. He does history, he does a bit of factual stuff, he tells some funny jokes, and he actually plays music that I wouldn't have even thought he'd heard of, even though he's tender years. How else would you describe your program, Mitch?
2: I would describe my program as a little bit of everything from the past week, because we like to revisit things and discuss which events and milestones are happening in the past week. So it's a good reflection, my show, yeah, the after school run.
0: Well, I was just thinking, are we interfering with your preparation? Don't you usually do your preparation on Saturday afternoon?
2: Yes, I do usually do my preparation on Saturday afternoon, actually, but that can be put on the back burner.
0: I'm sure you might do something whale museum-esque
2: yes.
0: Show next week.
2: Yes, we may. We'll have to wait and see.
0: Yeah, and also, listeners, Wolfhead Chris, sitting in between us here, feeling totally left out.
3: I'm at class too, guys.
0: he actually starts the day on Thursday, so we've got both ends of our Thursday programming at the moment.
3: I'm a morning person.
0: Well, Mitch has to be at school.
2: No, yeah, true, true.
3: I don't have to go to school anymore. Maybe I do.
0: All right, maybe we'll just switch to some music. There's quite a crowd here today.
2: Yeah, yeah, there is. Good turnout.
0: All right.
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natural deep water harbour, surrounded by no less than 3 national parks, is it any wonder this place is called Eden? Overlooking majestic Twofold Bay, the township of Eden is a draw card for tourists. White sandy beaches, rainforest walks, and fresh caught seafood are irresistible attractions.

Eden is not just another quaint coastal town on the southern coast of New South Wales. This town has a more compelling story. The incredible story of the Killers of Eden. An unlikely alliance between humans and killer whales. A museum that was built to preserve the memory of a whale loved by a township. The rise and fall of colonial entrepreneurs. The history of the local Yuin people. And the annual migration of hundreds of whales. In the spring of each year, whales pass close to the shore of Twofold Bay as they make their migration south to Antarctica. While humpbacks are the most common species to visit Eden, southern right whales, the gigantic blue whale, dwarf minke, pilot, and sperm whales have all been sighted. The deep waters off Twofold Bay and the confluence of currents make Eden one of the best places in the world for whale watching. The waters off Eden are rich in krill, making the area one of the few places in the world where whales feed during migration.

0: In recent decades, killer whales, often known as the orca whale or orca, with their distinct black and white colour, have been relative strangers to Eden. But now they're returning to the bay, which was once the location of an incredible partnership between them and the whalers.
1: Twofold Bay was discovered by Bass and Flinders in 1797, and it consists of two folds around a central headland, Caw-Caw Bay and Nullica Bay. When the killers go hunting, they would break up into their three groups of cousins, because a superpod is one large extended family. One group of cousins would isolate or form sentinels around the inlet from North Head to South Head. One group would remain within the bay, and the third group would be outside the bay harassing the whale and forcing it inside the line. Now, when they harass a whale, they're not quite like sheepdogs, although they're herding. They're more like bull terriers, and they're snapping and snarling and trying to force the whale into the bay. Once they have the whale inside the line from North Head to South Head, this group's pretty tired. The sentinels seal off the inlet and the second group take over, and they keep harassing the whale. The leader of the pod, in the days of Davidson whaling, which is from 1857 to 1930, would send three killers right across to the Davidson whaling station, where they would breach in the inlet, wake up the whalers, and then lead them back to where they had the whale bailed up. Before the Europeans arrived, they'd force them onto the beaches to strand them, so that they could get the delicacy of the richest meat, which is lips, tongues and throat of the giant whale. Now, going back thousands of years into the Koori dream time, because killers are black and white, and the Koori people, the Yuin people, are also dark-skinned with white markings, they thought they were reincarnated warriors or elders of the tribe, and they were pushing the whales on the beach to feed them during winter. This went on for more than 10,000 years, and of course a killer's lifespan is the same as a human, so they would see the same killers year after year, and this would reinforce their Dreamtime storylines.
0: The Davidson whalers became good friends with their orca helpmates. Each whale was identified by its unique dorsal fin and was known by name. The collaboration between the men and the killer whales served both species. The whalers knew to let the killers feed on the delicate mouthparts of the hunted whales before towing the bodies to shore for processing. This became known as the law of the tongue. The story goes that this bond became so strong that some killers would leave the pod to swim across to the Davidson whaling station, where they would breach until the whalers responded and launched their boats. The killers would then lead the boats back to where the hunted whale was trapped. Given this bond, it's not surprising that the passing of the last of the killers, a whale called Old Tom, should have inspired such an unusual memorial. On the 17th of September 1930, while on his daily walk, Ali Gregg, a retired whaler, discovered the body of the killer whale known as Old Tom. This single event was the impetus behind establishing a museum in Eden, a place to commemorate the intriguing story of the unique working relationship between the whalers and the killer whales of Twofold Bay. The body was processed across the bay at Davidson Whaling Station on the shores of Kaya Inlet. Local entrepreneur John R. Logan drove the vision, and in February the following year sought out a committee to begin the project of establishing a home for the skeleton of Old Tom. Prior to the completion of the museum, the skeleton was displayed in the offices Logan had established for the Twofold Bay Development League, which were located close to the main business area in Imlay Street. Unfortunately, Logan passed away late in 1937, never seeing his dream realized. This may well be the only museum in the world that was built as a memorial to a killer whale.

0: The museum has a significant permanent collection, including its centerpiece, Old Tom. This is the only complete orca skeleton on display in the Southern Hemisphere. The gallery also contains a replica whaling boat and original artifacts from the Davidson whaling station.
1: This is quite a small boat. This is a full-size replica of what they used. Five men rowing and one man standing in the stern steering. The harpooner would go up into the bow, he would leave his oar, and he would send that harpoon into the whale. And then the chase is on. Often the whale would sound, that means going right down to the bottom. They get then close enough to him when he's tiring, and amongst the oars you will see here a big blade on a bush pole on the other side there, that's the killing lance. And that has to be speared into the whale, into the heart or lungs, to actually kill him. They'll mark it off with a buoy and they'll come back to it and tow it back to the whaling station where they'll flens it, that's get it, all the blubber off, and boil the blubber down to get the oil. We've got mothers and calves in the bay every day on their way back to the Antarctic. And the little mutton birds, the shearwaters also, on a massive migration around the Pacific Ocean. It's just alive with activity out there, and it's wonderful that we're now just watching them and not harpooning them.
2: Yes, that's true.

So recognising the importance of nature, recognising the importance of our distinctive marine environment, and celebrating the Whale Festival, I have great pleasure in announcing the Whale Festival is open.

The whale watching season is celebrated with an annual festival. The music and fashions might have changed, but it's not hard to imagine the townsfolk celebrating the return of the whales just as enthusiastically as in earlier times.

0: predators such as killer whales that prey on them.
1: Once, whale sightings were marked with the cries of "Rusho, Rusho." Today, the Eden Killer Whale Museum sounds a siren. This is the cue to make for the nearest lookout. Eden is fortunate to have the sheltered coves and the twin bay it overlooks. The geology of the region is a mix of soft and hard rock. The coast has changed significantly since the first human habitation.
2: Twenty 20,000 years ago, the coastline lay about 35 kilometres to the east of here. Sea level was 130 metres below the present level, and the coastline lay along the edge of the continental shelf. And this gorge is buried deep beneath sand now, but we can see it on sonar images. The rocky headlands are composed of the more erosion-resistant hard rocks. And the sandy beaches are generally lying at the mouths of small rivers and estuaries. And the estuaries are developed in the softer rocks.
1: The headland around Eden is part of the Killer Whale Trail, a self-drive day trip that links five historic sites. The rotary lookout at Eden provides views across Twofold Bay, making it an ideal spot for shoreside whale watching. Mount Imlay is visible on the horizon, and Boyd's Tower can be seen on South Head. Nearby is the Seaman's Memorial Wall. It records the names of seamen lost at sea.
3: Peter Laird, September 28, 1881.
1: The wall was built after the loss of the crew of the fishing trawler, the Shira Lee, in 1978. When it was built in 1883, the Green Cape Lighthouse was the tallest concrete structure in New South Wales. It was located at the Cape to protect vessels from the rocks beneath the Cape and to prevent captains from losing their way when traversing Twofold Bay. Benjamin Boyd was a significant figure and entrepreneur in Australia between 1842 and 1849. At one time, he was one of the largest landholders in Australia, with holdings of more than 810,000 hectares. Boyd's future slipped through his fingers, however. He was bankrupt by 1848 and left for the Californian goldfields the following year. In 1851, he went missing in the Solomon Islands and was never seen again. Boyd left a lasting legacy in Eden. Boyd's Tower, 34 kilometres south of Eden by road, was built in 1847 from Pyrmont sandstone. An extravagant folly. It was intended to operate as a lighthouse, but the government of the day denied Boyd permission. The tower instead became a lookout point for whale spotting. The Seahorse Inn, 8 kilometres south of Eden, is Boyd's major legacy. A mixture of Elizabethan, Georgian and Tudor styles, construction began in 1843 using convict labour. The inn was part of a grander scheme, Boyd Town, but was never completed due to the collapse of the Boyd Empire. The building was in ruins until Richard Bromley Whiter bought the structure in 1936 and commenced a major restoration.
4: The place was in absolute ruins. There wasn't a pane of glass left in the place. People had been camping in the old building and chopping up the flooring for firewood. Fishermen had been stealing lead out of the roof flashings to use in their fishing operations, and of course that allowed water to get into the building. My grandfather set to work with two of his boys and some other helpers, and they got busy restoring the inn.

Davidson Whaling Station has changed little since it was built in the 1860s. It's here that the humpback and southern right whale carcasses were winched ashore and processed. The whale was lanced to release noxious gases. Then the blubber was sliced from the carcass and dropped into scalding containers known as tripods. It was heavy, hard work, and the smell was overwhelming. Whale oil was a valuable commodity in the 19th century. With the discovery of substitutes such as kerosene and vegetable oils, the use of whale oil declined. There was a time when Edam was being considered for the home of the nation's capital. In 1900, the Lands Appeal Court favoured Edam because of its deep water harbour. But the New South Wales Parliament voted against the proposal, fearing Edam's port would compete with the trade of Sydney.

One other constant in Eden's colourful history is the annual visit to this peaceful area of the whales. The migratory route that brings these, the most majestic of creatures, to Twofold Bay remains one of Eden's most compelling drawcards.

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0: And that was Mangareta Moon by Gary Carson-Jones. He's been a frequent guest at 2SEA on Tuesday mornings with Looking for Clues with Paul and Gabrielle. Did you listen to that show, Chris?
1: I do. I was doing some gardening for a while there, and I used to play it while I was doing gardening on Tuesdays after your show,
0: well,
1: I believe.
0: Like taking a pick and shovel.
1: I take a pick and shovel to your show.
0: Many have tried.
1: Few have succeeded.
0: We're here live at the Eden Killer Whale Museum, enjoying the sights as many variety of people have come past. What do you think, Mitch?
2: I think that people have come because it's an open day, right? So there's plenty more here to see and do. So people have come from, I don't know, far and wide to come here today because they wanna be part of the action.
0: That's a good point, because I actually thought I would recognise everybody that was
2: here. Yeah.
0: And it's not the case at all.
1: It's too early for the cruise ships, though.
0: Yes, well, that's the other thing. The cruise ship season's coming up. When does that start, Chris?
1: The calendar was in... I think it's November. No, they've got a calendar up at 2SEA. What's that?
0: I've put it up on the wall at the studio.
2: Oh, yeah.
1: I think he's playing a trick on me.
0: I haven't read it either. Isn't that dreadful? But it's better to be closer to the mark, I believe. So you can either prepare for the cruise ship.
1: I'm closer to the mark than Mitch is because I'm sitting beside Mark. Look, I'm not a dad, but I can do really good dad jokes. I'm a cat daddy.
0: Actually, one of the features that we have at 2SEA is the Eden Wool and White program on Fridays between 11 and 12, which...
2: Yes.
0: Whetted Mitch's early appetite for his career in radio.
2: Yeah, sure did.
0: He was one of the early script writers.
2: Mm-hmm.
0: As well.
2: Yep.
0: That's how I met him.
1: Yep. I think it's really fantastic to see... Well, I'm getting close to the mic. I used to be too close to the mic. It's really good to see how we see kids going from Eden Public School through to then doing their own shows on 2SEA, because it's a really almost like a feeder program, if you like. But to see Mitch come out on air and do his own solo show, it's really exciting.
2: It was such a great experience, you know, writing the scripts and then presenting it live. It was really good, yeah.
0: That first year we were all over the place, weren't we?
2: Yes.
1: Everything has to start with...
2: I remember I kept pronouncing Shakira wrong. I kept saying Sharika. Like, you know, Sharika. How did I get that wrong? Anyway.
1: Yeah, her lawyer's in touch.
0: No one else worried.
1: 2SEA goes back into court with Shakira's lawyers.
0: It's typical of Mitch that he's the only one that worried about what he'd done wrong. Everybody else thought it was cool. But that's one of our great fun things. I was leading up to something and I forgot what I was going to say about it.
1: Oh, seniors moment.
0: Actually, I've seen a number of our participants this morning have come through as well. As part of the festivities that you were describing before. And I'm waiting for somebody to turn up disguised in a face paint.
1: Well, the offer's out there. If you're listening on radio and thinking, I've still got some date, there's plenty of life left in the open day so far, so come on down to the Whale Festival. It's not the Whale Festival. That's too early. The Whale Museum. I'm just going home. Bye.
0: And it's really nice, as we are sort of down there at the front edge of town, to be involved with our local community.
1: Paris end of Imlay Street.
0: Yeah. So normally, you know, we're in the studio there, and I'm inclined to keep the windows shut.
1: There's a reason for that.
0: When I'm in there, like, I have the blinds down and everything, Chris opens them up.
1: I open them up.
0: It's a sign.
2: Yeah, I like them open.
1: You know, I'm always amazed, though, how many people don't see me and they just see
2: They just walk straight past and just look at the signs and then just walk straight past.
1: I'm waving frantically at them and they're doing their hair or sort of like, oh, I think I've got a zit.
0: That's what I mean. Yeah, I mean, people are looking at us.
1: Yes. Lucky this is on air and we can't see what you're saying.
0: I know they're not going to be looking at me. Everyone else seems to love it, but it's not television.
1: Yes. No. We're not like those stations though that have a live webcam. Although I've noticed there's a trend some of the radio stations that used to have live webcams have stopped them.
2: Really?
1: And I think, yeah, maybe there's a reason for that.
0: Well, the presenters look like plonkers. So they look like picking their nose. And
1: yeah,
0: well,
1: that's it. Radio's sort of a... It's not maybe a visual medium.
2: Well, yeah, it's meant to be heard, not seen.
1: That's right.
0: I have it.
1: My children.
0: I have it. Very interesting conversation with a famous radio presenter.
1: Mm-hmm. Oh, shall we remain...
0: It was off air.
1: Off air. Yeah.
0: And she said, you know, one of the things that she loved about radio was that she could come in looking like a bag of shit, and it doesn't matter. Which is what she said. I thought, you know, well, you know, I said, I haven't got time to get dressed. I've got kids at home. I'm glad to get out of here. It's what I like doing.
1: Anyway, where are we?
0: That's how we go.
1: Oh, that's how we go, yeah.
0: Yeah. All right.
1: I love working in radio just because people can't see me.
0: That's exactly right. Shall we get back to the music?
1: Back to the music.
0: There
1: yes.
0: We go. And we're going back there with Tango or Tantawangalo Red Gum.
1: It's Tantawangalo.
0: Tantawangalo.
1: Tantawangalo. Is that behind Canada?

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1: And that was Song for Collies from the Killers of Eden. It's part of their ongoing live broadcasts from here at the Killer Whale Museum. It's all right, Chris, I had your microphone off.
2: Oh.
1: we've just been... we've just signed up a new member to SEA as a friend. And just for today, if you want to become a friend of 2SEA, you can do so for free on this special occasion. In keeping of the ongoing spirit of collaboration with the Whale Museum, which is also admission is free today if you want to come and celebrate the 100th anniversary of the rediscovery of Old Pomp. What are you thinking about, Chris?
2: What do I think about? Everything. No, it's lovely to engage with the public here and meet the people coming to visit us. And it's an amazing turnout here at the museum. I'm really sort of impressed by how many people have come in to have a look at everything and come and meet us too, which is really lovely to meet people who listen to our programs.
1: Most people are very friendly, but everyone sort of really entered into the spirit of the nature of the event here, the place and everything else. It's been set up very carefully.
2: Yeah.
1: We're hoping to get Chris, the original designer, back at around about 1:45, so in a few minutes' time.
2: Yeah.
1: He'll be back here and talk a little bit more about how he managed the entire project and got this place to be what it is now today.
2: Yeah, I'm not sure I came to the museum before it was renovated, but the renovation is quite stunning, and like I said, it's one of the highlights of coming to visit Eden, wouldn't you say, Mitch?
3: Yeah, I went here for my birthday on the very first year we moved down here, and it's changed so much since we've been, even in that really short period of time, so there you go.
2: I think it's won a number of awards, I think, for tourism from memory. But,
3: oh, that's cool.
2: I haven't done my homework. I never do my homework.
3: So if you haven't been down here in a while, maybe, so much has changed. You might want to get down and have a look. I remember when I came, there was none of these new displays up. Mm-hmm. They've really changed it around.
2: Yeah, and so it certainly teaches a lot about the area. And, Eden, it's just such a beautiful location. And this place really makes the most of it. It's got big windows looking out to sea. So I've often said to people, you can come and see the whale history and then go out and look and probably see a whale splashing out in the bay.
3: Well,
1: that is that's the other thing of the redesign. You not only get to enjoy the exhibition space, you take a few steps over there towards the east and you're looking out a panoramic view of the ocean.
3: Yeah, we can just see the horizon from where we are here and it's all blue. It's amazing. From what we can see, at least.
2: Yeah.
1: They don't want us near the window. We just all sit there and stare and go, wow. That'd be the end of the
2: It's funny when you live down here, you could take it for granted, but I know every time I travel and then return back to this area, you've got to sort of step back and say, wow, it's so stunning. It is one of the best corners of Australia, I think. Lots of lovely places in Oz, but this is definitely up there.
1: I'll tell you the truth, I miss it when I just go to Candelo.
2: Oh, yes. No, Candelo's beautiful. We were on back roads this year on ABC.
3: Yeah, I saw that, yeah.
2: Yeah, so it was cool. There's a lot more to it than our poor Postie. He didn't make the cut because I believe they were going to interview our Postie. He's involved in a lot of things. And
1: how did they manage not to get you?
2: I was incognito. Yeah.
1: I can't believe that, Chris.
2: We've got a wombat who digs under our house at the moment. I was hiding in the wombat hole. We've even set up a security camera to try and spot the wombat. And one day he turned up on the camera and my partner's jumping up and down and going, look, there, wombat's on the camera. But seriously, the story of this wombat, we came from an overseas trip back to the house and found a 15-metre dead straight trench under the house. Oh. And I said to my partner, someone have a plumbing job that went wrong and they got the wrong house and dug a 15-metre trench under the house, and it does a whole right angle at the top of the house and then goes sideways. And I could not believe it. Then we did some research and saw some wombat poo and realised that a trench was built symmetrical on both sides, and it's this wombat. It's
1: and there goes Wally the Whale.
2: That's all right. Wally the Whale has just walked past. So basically, the bottom line is, if anyone wants a digging job done, come to Candelo and we'll rent you a wombat.
1: There's Wally the intrepid whale.
2: We've got Wally the Whale just about to come
1: up.
2: There
1: they go again.
2: Oh, we're going to get a free plug here.
1: Oh, dear.
2: For those listeners at home, we were having our photo taken.
1: We're trying to sit still and photograph. You were wiggling around like a bunch of snakes.
3: Just couldn't speak.
2: This is where I wish radio was a visual medium, but yeah.
1: There's another whale wandering about as well. I saw them too. Yeah.
2: I love it. Yes. Where else in Australia can you see a person dressed up as an orca?
1: We're going back to the music now, and thank you, Graham.
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0: And that was Down on Some Australian Coast by Yellow Box. And Chris, we're back on the air.
1: Oh, we're back on the air.
0: I'm live here, and we've just had a visit from Mike, who's a recent signee up into the ranks of here at 2SEA. He signed up during the Community Health Day out of George Brown Field. So it doesn't matter from whence you come. It's, you can join us anytime you like in any way.
1: Yes, we're totally with it on the technological front.
0: Oh, I didn't know about that.
1: We've heard of computers. Matter of fact, I have one at home.
2: Yeah,
1: surprise. I surf the internet with it.
0: Yeah, I don't even have to wax it. It's a lot easier than having to wax up a surfboard.
1: No, well, mine goes as long as I wind it up and the charge keeps going. It's like a dynamo driven.
0: Actually, now I've owned three computers.
1: Oh.
0: In my life, three laptops.
1: Oh.
0: Yes.
1: They're not supposed to sit on them.
0: No. I thought that's what laptop meant.
1: Or lap bottom.
0: I'm not going there.
1: Yeah. Oh, dear. Okay, time to go.
0: We've just had another sort of wave of individuals.
1: I know. We're a little bit perplexed because the place is, honestly, it's like Bourke Street, for those of know who.
0: Oh, that's
1: where Bourke Street
0: for
1: is.
0: For Melbourneites, that's Bourke Street. For Sydney, that's George Street.
1: I've been everywhere, man, but I did
0: Brisbane
1: live in Melbourne.
0: What's the street in Brisbane?
1: George Street.
0: Brisbane Vegas.
1: What is the main street in Brisbane?
0: Hindley Street.
2: I have no idea. I've never been to Brisbane.
1: Oh, there you go.
0: Hindley Street in Adelaide.
1: Yeah. You know, a funny thing is, though, there's a Sydney Road in Melbourne, and in Launceston there's a Brisbane Street.
0: There's a George Street in every town you've ever been in.
1: Yes, and there's a Macquarie Street in every town that was Governor Macquarie's.
0: But he's at the presentation day. We're just answering inquiries about our missing buffet. So.
1: But, are we still on air? Talk amongst yourselves, audience.
0: It's funny that, though. There are names like we're still very Victorian. We're still a colony, really, in Australia. I'm going to get in trouble for saying that. But we are. We still think colonially. We look to somebody else to lead us, even if he's a drip or, you know, an MAGA.
1: The trouble is, every time we get a chance to vote on a republic, everyone sort of chickens out and goes back to being... I don't want to get into political debate here today.
0: I got a story for you.
1: Uh-oh.
0: I was expelled from the Australian Republic.
1: Oh, my goodness.
0: Oh, dear. That was a bit too revolutionary.
1: So, if we have a Republic of Australia, he's going to set up his own little principality, the principality of Mark Buffhead, in the middle of Eden. It'll be like the Berlin Wall around Mark's place. You need a passport to get in and out.
0: Before they get themselves murdered by me here.
1: I think we're venturing into...
0: Let's just move on to some...
2: Agree.
0: What's he got, Grant?
1: Mitch, you've got that look on your face.
2: It'll stop now.
0: I know where you live.
1: Oh, what's he...

Have you ever heard about whales hunting alongside humans in perfect symbiotic relationships? No, I hadn't either until a day ago. I'm gonna tell you all about it in a little town in southern Australia.

0: Today I am in Eden, Australia, about 6.5 hours south of Sydney, and I'm going to tell you one of the coolest town stories that I've ever heard, and it is about the relationship between man and beast, specifically orca whales, because Eden has a long history of being a whaling community. But what you're about to hear is one of the weirdest and strangest things I've ever heard, and it can all be found in this museum right behind me called the Whale Museum of Eden. And if we turn around, you'll also find, besides having a cool history, Eden has some incredible views.
1: The Eden Museum offers a wide array of history about the city and its earlier colonial period up to the modern day. It also houses a replica of a working lighthouse that once occupied a region just to the south of here. But the iconic thing in this museum is not anything like a lighthouse. It's actually this long skeleton. This is the skeleton of an orca whale, or a killer whale, but a very particular and very important one, and one that is a hero of the city. This is Old Tom. The town of Eden was a whaling community, and its citizens were primarily whalers, or the family of whalers. Whaling was a dangerous enterprise in the 1800s, and it was important because it was how many people heated or lit their homes at night, with clean burning whale oil. The oil was obtained from the blubber of whales. Unlike the many whaling communities that existed across the world in the 1800s, the town of Eden was rather unique. Its citizens didn't just hunt for the whales by themselves. Rather, they teamed up with a local orca named Old Tom, who managed an entire pod of killer whales. A pod is a family or a group of whales. On small man-powered rowboats such as this one here, which sits inside the museum, the citizens of Eden hunted alongside their killer whale friends, including Old Tom. They specifically targeted baleen whales, which were particularly prized for their high blubber content. In order to continue this amazing relationship each season, meaning each year that the whales would return to the area around Eden, the whalers ensured that the killer whales, and Old Tom in particular, were well compensated for their labor. This became known as the Law of the Tongue, and what happened was the whalers would ensure that while they took all the blubber from the animal and other things like its skeleton, the whales that helped them received the tongue, the most prized part of the animal and the one that they consumed very happily. This relationship would go on for many decades, with the citizens of Eden being able to recognize and identify particular whales in the pod, giving them a bunch of unique names. There are around 20 or 30 different named orca whales over the many decades in which this relationship existed. The whales would help the whalers by going out and essentially funneling the baleen whales into the harbor of Eden, which made it quite easy for the local citizens to target them. The orca whales would even signal when they had a new pod emerge into the harbor. Once the baleen whales were killed and their blubber extracted from them, the blubber was then melted down in pots like this, which was then used to make clean burning lamp oil. Unfortunately for the citizens of Eden, but probably very fortunate for the baleen whales, Old Tom died on September 17th in 1930, and was identified in the harbor. Essentially, he came back home to die in peace. Today, you can see Old Tom's skeleton and learn about the town's history and this strong, rich whaling community and the Eden Killer Whale Museum. While the town of Eden is quiet and peaceful, this history alone really makes the trip worthwhile.
2: Love Eden. Love to SEA.
3: It is.
4: Yes, well, we are back on 2SEA's Outside Broadcast from the Killer Whale Museum, and I am joined by Greg, the designer, and Angela, the curator of the Killer Whale Museum itself. Now, how are you guys today?
5: Yep, great.
6: Very good, very good. Great to be here. Great seeing all these people in the museum enjoying this beautiful space.
4: Yeah, pleased to hear. I am enjoying it because I was here a year or two ago, and a lot's changed since I've been here. Have you had any new or exciting inputs that have been into the museum in the past year or so?
6: We have. In fact, that was actually this. Mm. What you're seeing today is the culmination of that project.
5: Yeah.
6: Angela initiated this whole thing, so maybe you lead off and.
5: We wanted to bring the story, the human orca story, to life more, give more life to it and make it more engaging and recognise the Indigenous connection, which predated the European connection, and actually give people an insight into the experiences of those who lived the experience. So, yeah.
4: Yeah, definitely.
6: Yeah, when I came, I was working in museums previously as well, and Andrew and I connected and talked about what can we do to this place to change up the experience of it. How do we actually really build a place and lay it out in a way that connects people with the whales?
5: Yeah.
6: So we looked at how do we do that in tactile ways, how do you do it to present the scale of the whales as well, and also show these objects in a way that the stories relate between them. So we also had a few challenges. And then when you're sitting in this space, one of the key challenges in the museum is light.
4: Light
6: is actually quite difficult because it degrades objects.
5: Yeah. So especially our star, Old Tom.
6: Old Tom. Yes, so we wanted Old Tom to be in this room and be suspended there with everyone. But the problem is there's windows over there where eastern light comes beaming into the space.
4: From the ocean.
6: So we had to build this wall without blocking it, making it feel like you couldn't get through the museum.
4: Yeah.
6: But to help protect Tom from that light.
4: Yeah, well, it's looked like it worked. Tom is definitely suspending beautifully from the roof there in the balcony. So
6: He is. He's a bit of a star. And where he was before, he was stuck around in a corner and you couldn't get a photo with him. We wanted this to be a really Instagrammable moment. You know, you can walk around the corner, get your photo with Tom.
4: Yeah.
6: You can see him from all the angles. You can go downstairs and look up under him and you can walk around.
5: And he was very straight before. Now he looks like he's leaping out of the water, like he's actually got a bit of movement and activity. So,
6: That was a huge story. Like, Angela really worked with the...
5: It was a massive thing, really, to do it. We worked with the Australian Museum, had input into the conservation side of things. Then we had two conservators, Karina and Fran from One Conservation. They're based in Sydney and Melbourne. We had Dean from Environmental Works. They're based in... Victoria somewhere. I'm just having trouble remembering where it is. There were people from Australia-wide. There was even input from, you know, some people overseas. So, it was a massive undertaking and we had to pull every single one of Tom's bones apart and clean it, repair it and then reassemble him. But with a curve in his spine instead of being straight.
6: Which wasn't without risk because the risk of those bones falling apart.
5: It was a massive risk and my biggest fear was that something would happen to him and I'd end up drawn, hung and quartered off the town's flag mast because I've absolutely massacred their hero.
6: Fabulously, you made him look wonderful. It's great. And he's got great theatricality about him now. When you walk around the corner, it really is like he's swimming. And we've got him there. We've got him there following the whale. You can see the jawbones of the whale that he's hunting. And behind him is the whaling boat. So you can actually look and see the experience of what's happening in the place as it happened.
4: Yeah. Now, obviously, we have this big, imposing museum here with all this information. But when you originally started out, did you have this envision that it would turn out this large?
5: No. I mean, when the museum originally opened, it was the space where the shop is now. And there's been three extensions since then to give us the facility that we've got now. And this is, by and large, being paid for by the community of Eden, a voluntary committee that manages the museum and the community of Eden. Yeah. So it's something that really does belong to the community and... if it wasn't for the community of Eden, it wouldn't be here. So,
4: it's nice to see that the community can have their money reinvested into
5: absolutely.
4: The space.
5: Absolutely.
4: They can visit.
5: So,
6: this is one of the great success stories of community-led museums in the country.
4: Yeah.
6: In fact, it has become a really sustainable business. Mm. It tells the story of the place. Mm. They've held on to the objects, and there's that authenticity about this is Eden. When you come here, you are getting a story in a way that nowhere else can tell the story in quite the same way. There are other places like the National Museum that does represent it, but they don't have the people who are actually part of the story there with it as well.
5: So that geographic connection too.
6: It's remarkable. Yes, to be able to look out and actually see where it happened is astounding.
5: Yeah. And I mean, Eden really has taken the whale and the orca on as it's an integral part of the town's identity now. So many parts of the town actually relate back to the whale and the killer whale. You know, and we've got our soccer club that's the killer whales. Yeah. We've got our AFL team that's the whalers. Mm-hmm. You know, there's cafes, there's restaurants, there's logos for businesses and for schools and that sort of thing. All comes back to the whale. So, yeah. You know, it's very inseparable from the community.
6: Yeah, and I think also things like the renaming of the national park as Biewa National Park.
5: Yeah, yeah,
6: actually claiming that, understanding that history that predated European colonisation as well, that this has been part of this area and its culture for a long, long time.
5: Yeah, thousands and thousands of years. Mm. So,
6: and that cultural knowledge actually then underpins the whaling industry here because it was that relationship with the orcas that the First Nations people had and that they shared with the white whalers that actually then enabled that industry to happen in that way. So, amazing. Yeah.
5: And
6: amazing
5: was story. a very central part of why the Indigenous whalers and the European whalers worked so closely together. If it hadn't been for the Indigenous whalers, they wouldn't have had access to that connection between human and orca, so very, very inseparable and important part of the story. So,
4: yes. Now, you've had quite the turnout today. Mm. There's been heaps of people coming through the doors, but if there was people at home that are thinking about coming, but they've been here before and they're not quite sure if they really want to go again, what would you say to them?
6: I'd say we walked in the front door and saw those kids playing on the whales and having a fun time and getting sneak peeks behind the scenes and just seeing the difference of what it has been. It's a bit dusty and musty before, wasn't it? And we've given it a real shake up and it looks great and now it's
5: And it's never
6: amazing.
5: Stagnant. Like in the last 2 weeks, I was saying to Greg earlier, in the last 2 weeks we've installed 3 new exhibitions downstairs. We've got also an exhibition downstairs on the history of inns and hotels throughout the area.
4: Oh, yeah.
5: That will be in place until next year and then it will change. There will be a new exhibition. We've now got an exhibition on the geology of the area and we have an amazing geological story in this area. We're constantly changing and even though this is a permanent narrative, there's always something new. Like we're working towards putting a child focused exhibition on the wall on the other side of the Serpentine Wall that actually looks at whales focused at children, like whale snot and whale poo and gross things like that that children love. So
6: And we did actually look at within the design about how Eden is represented and its identity. So there's that thing as well where you actually represent Eden itself in the museum. It's not disconnected from the community. So people often see themselves reflected in the story, which is really a fabulous surprise for many people coming through the door.
5: Mm. And I mean, well, as I said before, this is the community's museum and they are to thank for it existing and it continuing to exist. So, you know, your museum, come and make the most of it.
6: I was so lucky to be part of this process. It was a great privilege. So thank you to the museum for inviting me to come and be part of that. And also my collaborator, Catherine from Green Room Creative. She worked on the aesthetics and helped us do the renders of the layouts and things. And it was really a great collaboration with the museum.
5: Yeah.
6: And working through ideas. And there's lots of ideas that are still in the mix that are coming down the track. Yeah. So the story's not finished yet.
4: No. Yeah, I'm sure.
5: And I mean, I'm not a designer, so I struggled with coming up with a design for this new space once our last extension went on.
4: Yeah.
5: And I just couldn't come up with something to make it work. So Greg was the answer to that. So, you know, if it hadn't have been for Greg's design, we wouldn't be here now.
6: Here we are.
4: Yeah. Well, that's a great way to wrap up the interview. Mm. If you're at home, come down to the Eden Killer Whale Museum because a lot has changed since you might have been here. Thank you both for joining us today here on 2SEA.
6: Thank you. Our pleasure.
4: Beautiful day. Bye-bye.
6: Bye.
5: Thanks. Beautiful. Thank you.

0: Well, Mitch, congratulations. Stellar interview.
1: Thank you. Yeah?
2: I thought it came across excellent.
1: Anyway. Yeah. It was a good chat, yeah.
0: As far as the rest of the day goes, we're about to be photographed.
1: Oh, again.
0: Again.
1: Oh.
0: I was just saying earlier, I don't usually sort of submit to photographs.
1: No.
0: Are you the same?
1: Yeah, normally.
0: Yeah.
1: I mean, I don't mind. I don't really mind, but preferably.
0: Yeah, if I wanted to be on TV, I'd be on TV.
1: Exactly.
0: That's what I always say to everybody.
1: Oops, smile.
0: Who can see it this time?
1: Yeah.
0: You can be in a two-line, I don't mind. Stand in front of me, mate. But there's still new faces coming past us. Have you noticed that? It's staggering.
1: Still flocking into the Killer Whale Museum.
0: The number of people who are here today, it's just, I really can't get over it. And I'm impressed too. And layout and everything else, it seems to be a lot of fun.
1: Yeah.
0: It does appear that we are. Yes, okay, we're off. We're not being recorded anymore. That's good. Okay, now we can say, swear.
1: Yeah.
0: No, this is, I'm only joking. Mitch never swears, but I do frequently when I'm not there. But, it's been a really special morning and far exceeding what my expectations were in terms of patronage and so forth. And,
1: It's very interactive
0: it's
1: layout.
0: It's a great setup, isn't it? I'll tell you what, though, it'd be funny if you end up getting in that boat. You don't realise how big those things had to be in order to sort of track up behind, and there's only four, what do you call the things that you put your oars through?
1: Rollets.
0: There's only four rollets, so you've only got four oars propelling a boat. That have you ever tried to row a boat?
1: I've tried to row a kayak, but that's not the same.
0: That's what I mean. Your shoulders still aren't going to fall off after about 3 meters. Imagine trying to propel that through the water. Once you get the harpoon in a whale, I suppose that's going to be drawing you along, but you're also trying to draw back.
1: And you look at it compared to the size of the old Tom skeleton, which is right beside, and it is massive compared to the whale, you know? Well, at least you think.

0: Well,
1: it would have been, you know, they have to get out there some way, but
0: how did they do it? Put aside any thoughts about conserving the whales and everything. Look at the courage it took to do that.
1: Yeah.
0: If they went out to sea whaling, they would be away for years, months, weeks, you know, trying to accumulate oil and so on.
1: Yeah. And that's what they had to do to survive, I guess. They need trade.
0: That was a good living.
1: Trade.
0: That was one of the many aspects of trade. Speaking of which, that they all had to sort of deal with. I don't know. What would you do? Would you be a mariner? Put yourself back 100 years.
1: I mean, there are any other jobs that were more preferable, I guess not. But yeah. I mean,
0: future marine biologist. What we're doing is putting you in a position of instead of studying, you'd have to use that sort of system, if you like.
1: Yeah.
0: To go out and study sea life. You'd be doing it with one of those big metal heads on, right?
1: Yeah.
0: Like a hard head diver.
1: Mm-hmm.
0: You've ever been diving?
1: Snorkeling, yes. Diving, not as much, no.
0: No, you have to have a license to scuba anyway, probably.
1: Yeah.
0: They accuse me of sort of misleading you again. I've been snorkeling. I used to go snorkeling quite a bit.
1: Yeah.
0: And, you know, once you learn to breathe properly, because you do. It's quite common that people hyperventilate when they're snorkeling. You would think that they wouldn't, but they start, your natural inclination to start breathing faster because you're
1: submerged and
0: you're not in your own medium anymore.
1: No.
0: And once you learn to sort of deal with that, you put, your little ping pong ball box off your snorkel.
1: Off you go.
0: Yeah, we went snorkeling in Indonesia, and it was like live coral and reefs.
1: And
0: there's things flapping around, swimming around that are twice the size of you, but, you had a little ping pong ball. that had blocked off the snorkel. I remember feeling very dubious about that. Is that really going to work, or am I going to be sucking in water when I'm
1: doing
0: it? Yes, we do. We'd love to go back to
1: music.
0: Ready, please, Mr. Music. There you go. Harbour Lights for the Killers of Inn to serenade you further on this wonderful morning here at the Wild Music. Afternoon now.
1: Oh, yes.

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0: Ah, yes, another fabulous song from The Killers of Eden. That was He Still Goes to Water. Time is now 12:29 here at 2SEA. And it's quieting down a little bit here at the Eden Killer Whale Museum when they're open day. But it's been a fantastic morning. Lots and lots of people through. Had a couple of great interviews. We're playing some good music. So I hope you enjoyed your morning listening to 2SEA. And yes, they've waded off now at the moment, most people, because it's lunchtime. But yeah, so just a reminder though, it is still open till a quarter to four this afternoon, 3:45. So there's plenty of opportunity to still come down here and pop in and see this amazing museum. It is amazing. And some of the exhibits that they've got here are just wonderful. And it's a totally volunteer-driven organisation, this museum in Eden. It is volunteers in the community of Eden, and it's one of the project for the town to be very proud of. And I'd just like to say, before I go, we'll be logging off at 1 o'clock. Just like to thank Mark, Sheldon, Mitch, and Chris, and my old mate Hans for giving me a hand this morning. And it is great to have such good companions to work with. It's a really, really good place, 2SEA. Love it. And as I said, they're all really good people. And we're so pleased that we can get out and be involved in these sort of things as well and do our contribution. Just like a quick one for you, because we are now entering into what could be a very bad fire season. The Merimbula Rural Fire Brigade, they'll be over at the Merimbula Seaside Markets tomorrow morning, and they'll be there from 8 till 12 o'clock. That's at Ford Park at the Fish Pen, and they're really keen for people to pop in because they're having a real open day to highlight what the Merimbula Volunteer Bushfire Brigade is all about. And they want you to come in and say hi and meet the crew. They've got some fun activities for the kids. Their focus is on helping you prepare your home and family for the upcoming fire season. That's the underlying thing that they're doing their open day for. You know, they do want to connect with the community. They need the community to know about them, what they do. They also would like more volunteers, obviously, because it is a very important job, particularly the southeast New South Wales. Well, most of Australia actually is fire prone. So, yeah, we wouldn't do without the Rural Fire Brigade. So. Yeah, so get over and see them. As I said, there'll be a lot of things for the family. There's a family fun bag, truck tours, meet and greet, kids truck photo op, community education trailer, here's me apprentice, bushfire survival plan and so much more. Yeah, so tomorrow morning, 20th of September at Ford Park, 8 to 12, pop in and say good day. Okay, back to the music here at 2SEA FM.
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3: Just like a chocolate milkshake, only crunchy.

Once more, that was Brent McLeod, and from his album, which was called From My Soul to You. I think, as far as I'm aware, he recorded that back in 2002, but as far as I'm aware, I think that's the only LP that Brent ever recorded, except for his work with the Killers of Eden, and it's fantastic. It's still one of my favourite albums of all the albums, so yeah, it's really good stuff. So I'm hearing an echo here, and I'm not quite sure what that's about. Anyway, we'll just keep plodding along. Just a little... Oh, yeah, I've got the radio on. All right, we've got it now. We try to promote all the different things here at 2SEA. I just want to bring to your attention the Seafood Festival that's on down in Mallacoota. And that'll be on next weekend, 25th to the 27th. It's called the Wild Harvest Seafood Festival. And it's located at the Mallacoota Community Precinct. Yeah, and sorry about that. I've got a radio going that's coming into the mic. Yeah, so anyway, it's at the Mallacoota Community Precinct, including Lions Park and the Mud Brick Pavilion. And if you want to check out the official timeline, the plan of activities, just go to Visit Mallacoota, yeah. The website Visit Mallacoota. You'll find everything there. But anyway, there'll be fresh seafood, taste local marine delicacies, sea urchins, oysters and fresh catches straight off the boat. There's markets. Explore the signature Wild Harvest Market for local produce, wine, beer and crafts. Lots of activities and lots of special events as well. There's a community film screening that highlights the coastal environment and marine conservation. So, yeah, they're a fabulous little community, and they put a lot of very creative and very artistic down there as well for what is really a very small town. So, yeah, it's excellent. Anyhow, it's 12:39 here at 2SEA, and we've got 20 minutes left. So here's another song. This one's from George Reuter, who obviously had some connection with Eden back in the earlier days. But I know now that he's actually based in the Nowra area. And he's put out a few LPs. He's actually been fairly prolific with his music. And, this is off an album he released back in 1993 called Time Drifts On By. And as we know, one of the most important things in going back over the generations has been the town dance. In small towns, the town dance was the Saturday night dance was the thing.

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Yes, great song there from Jim Lay. Jim Lay was used to work at the Boonda National Parks up at near Tathra. He was a well-known personality. He just loved to sing around the campfire and write songs, and he died sadly from cancer, I think back 2010, I think it was, and but he left a fabulous album as a sort of a reminder of his connection with music and the area. So it was terrific. So, yeah, the song was called Keep Your Eyes Wide Open. Yeah, his album was called Waiting for the Show to Begin back in 2006. As I said, he actually specifically recorded that because he did know then that his time was limited with his bout with cancer. So, yeah, so what else have we got going here? I'd like to thank you for tuning in today. It's been a pleasure here at 2SEA to be able to do this live broadcast and support this wonderful museum at the Eden Killer Whale Museum. It's been their open day. It's been very successful, so we're really thrilled for them. And we're very happy that we could do our bit. So we've got 10 minutes to go. We'll crap back to the studio. But, yeah, as I said, I hope you've enjoyed today's broadcast. And hopefully we'll do some more of these between now and Christmas. Okay, here's a song, another song from the Killers of Eden, our final song from them. This is actually is a song about a fishing boat that went missing, and the crew passed away when it hit the rocks down there at Green Cape. So, yeah, this is very close to the hearts of all of those people here in Eden who are involved with the fishing industry.

0: Ah, yeah, what a wonderful song and a wonderful way to finish our broadcast today. My name is Graham Wikes. I'm with 2SEA FM. We have been broadcasting live here from the Eden Killer Whale Museum open day since 9 o'clock this morning, 9 till 1, so nearly time to sign off. But I do, if you're still listening, you're out there listening, or spread the good word, they're open till 3:45. And, yeah, there's still plenty of interesting things. Lots of people here to help and lots of things to do and see. Okay, on that note, thanks very much. I'll throw back to the studio now to Mark. And thanks, mate, for your help as well. And that's it for me. Bye. See you next week.
1: Take care of yourself in the meantime, won't you? And do have fun. Bye now. Because it's a beautiful day.
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4: 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The best music from the 70s and more.
5: Hello there, welcome along to another edition of That 70s Sound with me, Dave Edwards. We've got all the usual things, of course. We've got a TV Times. That's a TV theme from the 1970s. We've got a music chain quiz. If you haven't got that, you'll need a piece of paper and a pen. We've got some movie magic for you. This hour, we're going back to 1979 for that. And, of course, we finish the hour with our 12-inch disco remix. Now, theme-wise, well, it's something that can be very interesting once you start doing research on it. The theme is band name origins. So we'll be looking back at how bands got their name. And so it should be very interesting.
6: No weather updates, no traffic reports, and no news of today.
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That's Debbie Harry doing the vocals there, of course, and it's Blondie and Denis, the two founders of the band, Debbie Harry and Chris Stein, first called their new band Angel and the Snake. The name for the new band then transformed into Blondie after a motorist called out to Deborah, "Hello, Blondie." At first they called themselves Blondie and the Banzai Babies, but that was then shortened to Blondie. Our next band are the Doobie Brothers, and they got their name whilst they were sitting around a breakfast table with a friend who suggested a name, the name being the Doobie Brothers. Don't worry, I'll explain a little more after this.

The Doobie Brothers and What a Fool Believes. Tom Johnson, who was a founder of the band and was a guitarist, says that the band, originally known as Pud, was sitting around a breakfast table when a friend who was not part of the band said, "Why don't you call yourselves the Doobie Brothers?" He suggested that because the night before they had been partaking, shall I say, of a few spliffs, and another name for a spliff was a doobie. And so that's what they did. The guy was kidding, but later they said, "Hey, that's such a good idea," that they named the band the Doobie Brothers.

0: formed in 1970. That's a band that used to be called Smile, but it was changed to Queen when Freddie Mercury actually joined the group as the lead singer, because he liked the name for the transvestite connotation and the glamorous image of queens in royalty. And that, of course, was Queen and Don't Stop Me Now. And all that brings us round to this.
1: And now, it's
2: time for the TV time.
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2: Now for something completely different.
0: Yes, it's the TV times, and as you know, this is where we take you back to the 1970s, and in particular to the TV shows. Now, perhaps you have a fond memory of a particular TV show. Well, you never know, we may be playing that theme for you right now, here on TV Times. Now, for TV Times, we've got a show here from 1970 that features a band, the band being the Partridge Family. Now, apparently, the band comes about when a group of musical siblings convince their widow mother, backteller Shirley Partridge, to help them out by singing as they record a pop song in their garage. The show starred Shirley Jones and David Cassidy. The theme for the Partridge Family was written by Diane Hill.

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0: That's Foreigner and Feels Like the First Time. Apparently, British guitarist Mick Jones chose the name because three of the members were Americans and three were British, meaning at least half of them would be foreigners, regardless of which country they were in, be it America or the UK. Our next group is Bad Company. And apparently the founding member, Paul Rogers, named the group after a illustration he found in a Victorian book about morals. And the picture showed an innocent child looking up at an unsavoury character leaning against a lamppost. The caption read, "Beware of bad company." Here they are with Can't Get Enough.
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0: This is That 70s Sound with Dave Edwards. With the best music from the 70s.

That's AC/DC from 1979 and the title track off their album called Highway to Hell, which was put out by Atlantic Records. The song was all about the arduous nature of touring. The name AC/DC came about after a band member saw AC/DC on a sewing machine. It stood for Alternating Current, Direct Current. The band didn't realise it was also the slang for being a bisexual, which caused a few misunderstandings in their early days. Now, if you're going to have a go at our music chain quiz, now's the time to sort out your piece of paper and pen, OK? Taking us there, it's the band Canned Heat. Apparently they got the inspiration for the name while they were all sitting around listening to an old Tommy Johnson record called Canned Heat Mama. Here's Canned Heat now with Let's Work Together.

0: Let's work together from Canned Heat. A group was put together by two blues enthusiasts by the name of Alan Wilson and Bob Height. And that Tommy Johnson record I was talking about came out in 1928. And that brings us round to this.
1: We play gold just for you, the music chain.
0: Yes, here we are at the stage of the programme where we do our music chain quiz. Hopefully you've got your piece of paper and pen ready. So here we go.
2: First link.
0: Which of these albums did Elton John release first? Goodbye Yellow Brick Road, Blue Moves or Victim of Love?
2: Second link.
0: Who had a hit in 1978 with the song Love is in the Air? Was it John Paul Young, Leo Sayer or Barry Manilow?
2: Third link.
0: What were Northern soul group Wigan's Ovation doing in the snow in 1975?
2: Fourth link.
0: What Can I Say and Lido Shuffle were two mid-70s hits for which US solo star?
2: Fifth link.
0: And finally, Soul Brother Number One was the nickname of which legendary performer? Was it Sam Cooke, James Brown or Percy Sledge?
1: The music chain.
0: So there you are. Those are the five links or five questions you have to answer. And I'll be back later in the show to give you all

We go back to 1978 for that one. That's September, of course, from Earth, Wind and Fire. The song was written by Ali Willis and Maurice White, based on a music sequence developed by guitarist Al McKay. The group was originally called the Salty Peppers. The group recorded for Capitol for a couple of years without drawing much attention. In 1971, they signed with Warner Brothers and renamed themselves Earth, Wind and Fire after the elements in the astrological chart.

0: Those are the Tramps and Soul Searching Time. The Tramps, of course, grew up in Philadelphia. And in their younger days, they would sing on street corners. And passers-by would be saying to them, all you guys will ever be are Tramps. And that's how they got the name.
1: It's now time to bring you some movie magic.

For movie magic, we go back to 1979 and an American musical comedy film directed by Alan Arkush and starring PJ Souls, Vince Van Patten, Clint Howard and Dae Young. The film is called Rock and Roll High School. In the film, the Vince Lombardi High School keeps losing principals to nervous breakdowns because of the students' love of rock and roll and their disregard for education. The leader of the students, Riff Randall, is not only the worst-behaved pupil, but is also the biggest Ramones fan. She even waits 3 days to get a ticket to go and see the band, hoping to meet Joey Ramone so she can give him a song that she wrote, the song being Rock and Roll High School. The Ramones actually feature very heavily in the film. And the Ramones got their name in honour of Paul McCartney, who early in his career used to call himself Paul Ramone. The members of the band all use the last name Ramone, even though it's not their given name. Here are the Ramones now with the theme from Rock and Roll High School.

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Just had to squeeze every drop out of that one. That's Led Zeppelin and Rock and Roll from 1972. Put out in 1971 on their fourth album, released as a single in 1972. Now, the naming of the group is quite interesting. The Yardbirds were just wrapping up their final US tour before splitting up. Guitarist Jimmy Page was determined to keep the act going, renaming a new lineup the New Yardbirds. Keith Moon of The Who is rumoured to have said it'll probably go down like a lead balloon or Led Zeppelin, thus inspiring the final name change to Led Zeppelin, the lead being spelled L-E-D, to make sure people pronounce the name correctly. So there we are, that's how they got their name. Now, if you had a go at our Music Chain quiz, got the answers very shortly. After a track from a group that famously, while searching for a name, blindly stuck a pin into a map of America, and it landed on Bay City, Michigan. Yes, it's the Bay City Rollers. Money.

0: Money Honey from the Bay City Rollers. The song was written by Eric Faulkner and Stuart Wood, two members of the band, of course. Did quite well. It got to number 3 in Australia, number 1 in Canada, 16 in Germany, 4 in Ireland, 11 in New Zealand, 17 in Sweden, number 3 here in the UK, and number 9 in the USA. Right now, here, as promised, are the answers to the quiz.
1: We play gold just for you. The music chain.
0: This is the time of the programme where we give you all the answers to our music chain quiz. So hopefully you've got your piece of paper ready with all your answers on. Okay, right, here we go.
2: First link.
0: Which of these albums did Elton John release first? Goodbye Yellow Brick Road, Blue Moves or Victim of Love? Well, the first one released was Goodbye Yellow Brick Road.
2: Second link.
0: Who had a hit in 1978 with the song Love Is in the Air? Was it John Paul Young, Leo Sayer or Barry Manilow? Well, of course, it was John Paul Young. What was Northern Soul group Wigan's Ovation doing in the snow in 1975? Well, they were skiing in the snow. What Can I Say and Lido Shuffle were two mid-70s hits for which US solo star? Well, of course, it was Boz Scaggs. And finally, Soul Brother No. 1 was the nickname of which legendary performer? Was it Sam Cooke, James Brown or Percy Sledge? Well, the Soul Brother No. 1 was James Brown.
1: The music chain.
0: So there you are. Those are the five answers to our five links or questions in our music chain quiz. If you've done well, congratulations. If you've not done too well, then don't worry. You can have another go next time you have a listen to that 70s sound.
1: The music.

0: Casey and the Sunshine Band, and That's the Way I Like It. The band got their name from lead vocalist Harry Wayne Casey's last name, i.e. KC. And the Sunshine Band came from their home state of Florida, which of course is the Sunshine State. They're originally called KC and the Sunshine Junkanoo Band, as some of the members came from a band called Miami Junkanoo Band. So that's how that came about. But let's say, it all came out in the wash and they became KC and the Sunshine Band. And that track, That's the Way I Like It, came out in 1975. And that brings us very neatly round to this.
1: And now it's time for the Disco 12-incher.
0: Yes, it's last track time. I'm going out with the Bee Gees. And the name the Bee Gees kind of evolved over time. Of course, in 1958, the Gibb family moved from England to Queensland, Australia. Young 12-year-old Barry Gibb and his brother sang for coins at the local motor car speedway. The speedway owner, Bill Good, and local radio DJ and driver Bill Gates noticed the boy's talent. Because Barry, Bill Good and Bill Gates all shared BG initials, they suggested the name the Bee Gees. And later the letters were retrofitted to stand for Brothers Gibb, matching the actual family members in the group. We're going out with the Bee Gees and a song from them entitled Staying Alive. And with that, just remains for me to say thank you for listening to me. This has been Dave Edwards and That 70 Sound, looking at band name origins. Hopefully you've enjoyed it. Finally, let me say as usual, look after yourselves. And yes, you know, be good. Well, you-

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19: Ah, there you are. Are you ready? We're poised. Lucy and I have a whole pile of great songs from down through the last 50 years to play for you in the next couple of hours. Something from every decade, pretty much. That's what we're going to promise you.

0: They are Joe, Dan and Rob. That's the peak of their success in 2002. Top Loader and Time of My Life. So what do we got? The best songs, the biggest songs. Just loads of great music and fabulous memories from back in the day. From the 50s to the 20s and everything in between, it's the greatest hits of music.
1: The greatest hits of music.
0: So how are you? Have you had a great few days? I do hope so. We're feeling good. We're feeling fine. We're ready for the off. And so many great tunes on the way for you.

Communication from Spandau Ballet from their album True, 1983. I saw a photo the other day on social media of Steve Norman and Tony Hadley together. Just wondering whether that's a new photo and any chance that those guys might be getting back together anytime soon. Oh, fingers crossed. Okay, let's get into some of the fresh new hits. This is new from Nickelback. Leave Me Behind.

So Ryan Tedder and One Republic can pay that toll and... You fell so hard, you were just 16. The Jonas Brothers are back. This is their song, Listen When Sad.

latest hit from Ariana Grande from her album Petal. Hate That I Made You Love Me. She has just finished her Eternal Sunshine tour. It was just announced she's going to take some time off. Lucy standing by to hear from you. If you'd like to drop us a line, James Ross at greatesthitsandmusic.com. The

Judy Collins won the 1968 Grammy for the very best folk performance with that version of the Joni Mitchell song. Joni Mitchell's album Clouds, of course. That's Both Sides Now, yeah, from 1968.

story goes that Doors guitarist Robbie Krieger wrote the song originally as Hit Me, based on fights that he'd had with his girlfriend. The lyric was, "Come on, hit me, I'm not afraid." But apparently Jim Morrison thought it was a bit too much, so they changed it to Touch Me.

0: Well, so far on this hour of the greatest hits of music, we started the show with Top Loader and Time of My Life. Then from 83 was Spandau Ballet and Communication. From the charts of 2026, Ariana Grande's latest, Hate That I Made You Love Me. Then from the 60s, Judy Collins, Both Sides Now, and The Doors, and Touch Me. From the charts of 2026, the brand new song from Ray featuring Absolutely and Amma. It is Joy.
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What a great collection of artists over the years have recorded that song. That's the Gloria Gaynor version, but it was originally the Jackson 5, and then Isaac Hayes, which took it into the charts in the very early 70s. And then in the 80s, in the late 80s, of course, the Communards in 1987 took it into the top 10 once more. Never Can Say Goodbye.

from their album Chapman Square, Chapter 2, back to 2013, Lawson and Broken Hearted. And before that, the lady with the big voice. Those disco classics included her version of Never Can Say Goodbye, which was a big hit for Gloria Gaynor in 74. It's a-

0: beat him. Billy Idol doing his thing in 83 with Rebel Yell. OK, let's do our Mystery TV theme tune now. OK, so this time we're looking for a crime series, a mystery series, a comedy drama created by Mark Gatiss and Stephen Moffat. This was made for the BBC, seen around the world. It started in 2010, ran through until 2017. Four series, 13 episodes of this show, and it starred Benedict Cumberbatch and Martin Freeman. And, of course, it was based on a very famous classic book. What was the name of the show?
1: A

to 1998. A Green Day and Good Riddance and Time of Your Life. Okay, this is the mystery TV theme tune, but what is it?

It's a BBC show. It starred Benedict Cumberbatch and Martin Freeman. 13 episodes spread over 7 years between 2010 and 2017. It was all about solving various mysteries in modern day London. But it was based on the classic novel by Sir Arthur Conan Doyle. What was the show? Do you remember? It was show.

Do you know some of these 70s songs sound better than ever when you play them now in 2026, don't they? I just love that. Shalimar and A Night to Remember. Did you get our mystery TV theme tune? I hope you did. It was Sherlock.

Setzer was the guy behind the Stray Cats, which started out as the Tomcats. He was a teenager when he put together that group, which later changed to the Stray Cats, and they had hits which included Runaway Boys, Stray Cat Strut, and Rock This Town. It's

of the biggest stars to come out of the last 12 months or so, Somba and My Body Isn't Ready from the charts of 2026. Well, catching up now with some more showbiz and celebrity stories, and Ed Sheeran surprised fans at New Jersey's MetLife Stadium by bringing out Camila Cabello during his latest Loop Tour show. The two reunited to perform their 2022 collaboration Bam Bam. Camila's unexpected appearance became one of the night's biggest moments as Ed continues his huge run of stadium dates around the world. Freddie Mercury has been honoured with a 30-foot mural at Wembley to celebrate what would have been his 80th birthday. Called I'm Mr. Mercury, the artwork covers Wembley's Spanish Steps and features references to Freddie's life, interests and career. He played Wembley multiple times and fans can see the free installation until December. Squeeze cancelled their gig in Virginia after the tragic death of a road crew worker. They said they were deeply saddened and shocked after the incident near their tour bus before the show. Authorities confirmed the worker died and Squeeze cancelled the performance out of respect, with discussions now taking place about rescheduling.

I just love the Eagles, and one of these nights, love to see them in concert once more, if that was possible. Okay, looking into the birthday file, happy birthday for this week to Simon, to Brian, Kinsey, to Merrily, to Robbie, Vicky, Scott, to Carl, and Isabel, and to you if it's your birthday. What are you up to doing? That's a great stuff. Enjoying your day, planning some massive celebrations, I'm sure. And, of course, partaking of a giant slice of birthday cake.

0: yes, a somewhat Motown-influenced track from the late Amy Winehouse, recorded 20 years ago in 2006 from Back to Black. It's Tears Dry on My Own. The greatest hits of music.
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1: It's the greatest hits of music.
2: And there is more. We press on another hour of tunes, the best of the last five decades. It's the greatest hits of music. They said bang a drum, and we did.

funk, pop, rock, disco, taking you on a ride through the greatest hits of music. Together we'll remember some of those great memories from back in the day. Let's rev up the jukebox and we'll help you step back in time. The 60s, 70s, 80s, 90s, the noughties, and right up to today. We've got them all in 2 hours of the greatest hits of music. Take ourselves back now, 26 years, to the millennium year. And we were partying, weren't we? We were certainly partying that year.

Oh, the late 90s into the 2000s. Ricky Martin and that infectious beat, that was She Bangs. Okay, let's do the movie minute now. Well, if you're looking for something to watch, then here are some of the films out there or streaming online right now. And starting with one of the greatest hits of the movies, and it is The Thomas Crown Affair, the 1968 thriller starring Steve McQueen as a businessman who masterminds an ingenious bank robbery. When a determined insurance investigator closes in, their battle of wits develops into a dangerous romance that complicates the hunt. It is The Thomas Crown Affair. Well, coming up to date now, and Star Wars, The Mandalorian and Grogu is a sci-fi movie starring Pedro Pascal as legendary Mandalorian Din Djarin. With the Empire fallen, but Imperial warlords still scattered across the galaxy, Din and his young apprentice Grogu are recruited to help the fledgling New Republic. It is Star Wars, The Mandalorian and Grogu. And The Runner is a psychological action thriller starring Gal Gadot as successful lawyer Maya Martin. When her son is kidnapped during her morning run, Maya must keep moving through the city and obey a mysterious caller's increasingly dangerous commands to save him. It is The Runner. And our other selections, Star Wars, The Mandalorian and Grogu, starring Pedro Pascal, and The Thomas Crown Affair from 1968, starring Steve McQueen.

It's the story of a relationship that she thought would happen, but never happened. While she was living in New York, Sienna Spiro and Great Expectation. It's the greatest hits of music. Feeling good, feeling fine. This is the greatest hits of music.

Marvin and the Shadows, back to 1960. That record was number one at the same time in the UK, Australia, France, Ireland, New Zealand, Spain, and South Africa.

0: Yes, so far on this hour of the greatest hits of music, we started the sequence with Adele and Rumour Has It, then it was Ricky Martin and She Bangs. Sienna Spiro gave us Great Expectation from the charts of 2026. Then it was Wham, Wake Me Up Before You Go-Go from 84. And back to the 60s for Ray Charles, Hit the Road Jack, and The Shadows and Apache. And the brand new song, the brand new hit from the charts of 2026. She is Miley, a.k.a. Miley Cyrus, and that is Bass Persuades. The greatest
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You know, I was never one of those diehard Bruce Springsteen fans from the mid-70s. I was a much later convert to Brucey, and that was the song that did it for me. From 1980, Bruce Springsteen and Hungry Heart.

Number one on the Billboard Hot 100 back in 1975. The Bee Gees and Jive Talking, later to be redone and remade by Boogie Box High and George Michael. We are doing the number ones. And right now, number one in Australia, in New Zealand, in the UK, in Canada, and atop the Hot Country Songs charts and the Billboard Hot 100 in the US is this.

Number ones around the world are really split between Ella Langley and Choosing Texas, number one in the UK, Australia, New Zealand, Canada and the US. And the song which is topping the Europe official top 100 and continues to do so, which is Shakira and Burna Boy and Die Die. That's also number one in Austria, the Netherlands, Portugal, Switzerland, Germany, Belgium, Norway and Sweden. Okay, let's go back to the year of 1998.

strangely enough, that song started life as a title called The Motorcycle Song from River of Dreams by Billy Joel. That is all about soul, rarely heard and only performed live by Billy Joel somehow.

with Burna Boy, Die Die. Well, catching up now with some more showbiz and celebrity stories, and the Seoul Train Awards are returning to TV after a three-year break, with this year's ceremony heading to Chicago. That's where Don Cornelius launched Seoul Train over 50 years ago. The awards will air on BET and CBS, with performers and presenters still to be announced, while Beyoncé remains the ceremony's most decorated artist with 25 wins. Noel Gallagher has dropped another big hint that Oasis could be back on tour in 2027. Asked about the rumours during a football radio show, Noel joked the band will need something to do next summer. Brother Liam has previously teased a return as well. Meanwhile, their documentary and concert film Don't Look Back in Anger has just been released. Rod Stewart is recovering after his recent heart procedure, with wife Penny promising he'll be back, quote, stronger than ever. The 81-year-old had to cancel the rest of his US tour after undergoing a routine coronary stent procedure. Penny says Rod's back to his usual day-to-day activities, exercising again, and determined to return to the stage next

Oh, back to 77. That, I think, taken from the album Year of the Cat. Of course, that title track, amazing, but On the Border, also great, from Al Stewart. Well, thanks to our producer and web guru, Lucy, to our backroom team this time of Andy and Paul. This is James Ross, and I'll leave you today with a classic from the Pet Shop Boys, and hope you can join me again, same time, same place, for some more of the latest and greatest. Have fun, take it easy, and I'll see you then.

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15: Hello and welcome to our look at the latest singles and album charts here in the UK. Coming up in the next hour, the band Kasabian will be telling us all about their latest album as they also look for their 8th number one. Plus we'll be hearing from Natalie Imbruglia, who's back with new music. We also have music from President, Jamie Webster, Adela and Miley Cyrus. And we'll be featuring all the top five best-selling songs in the UK and find out if Ella Langley can hold on to the top spot for a second week. It's all coming up in the next hour with me, Kim Robson.
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15: 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The album's called Love, and from it, this is

0: Dex's Midnight Runners, You Got the Love, from the album Love, their seventh album to date. Led by singer Kevin Rowland, the band formed in the late 1970s, scoring two number one songs in the 1980s, Gino and Come On Eileen.
1: Number 10.
0: It's a new entry for Jamie Webster, Running Round the Sun, and from it, this is Small Town Life.

0: Small Town Life.
1: Jamie Webster, Small Town Life, from the album Running Round the Sun, the fourth album from the singer-songwriter from Liverpool here in the UK. I'm Kim Robson, and this is Top of the Pops from the BBC, and we're featuring some of the new entries into the latest UK album chart.
2: Number 22.
1: Our next new entry is the latest from the singer Natalie Imbruglia. She first found success in the 1990s in the hit Australian drama series Neighbours and launched her singing career later that decade, scoring with the worldwide hit Torn. She's back with a new album called Algorithm, and it's completely independently produced. She told the BBC's Nuala McGovern all about it.
3: It's my first album as an independent artist.
4: Yes.
3: So I funded it myself. I co-wrote every song. I worked with incredible collaborators. I co-produced it. And I've even been making the videos on my iPhone. So,
4: you know, I was just watching your video this morning for the title track, for our Algorithm, and I was thinking, it's hypnotic. It's almost like I'm scrolling on my phone at high speed. A little bit dystopian as well, I think. And I was looking at some of the lyrics. I mean, let's start with I am my algorithm. What are you thinking with that?
3: It's actually, are you my algorithm? And Spotify guesses the lyrics. Mm-hmm. So we're trying to get that changed. But it's are you my algorithm? And that song is about my addiction to doom scrolling very late at night. And so the song is a little bit tongue-in-cheek, and but opening the conversation about, you know, are you in charge of the algorithm? Does the algorithm lead you? Like, whether it's in your life, in your personal self, or on your phone, because I haven't changed any of my settings, and I just follow it down rabbit holes that I shouldn't.
4: Because rabbit holes are in there. There was a lot, actually, that struck me. Like, how can you be in the zone when you're always on the telephone and you have, like, yeah, these images of people, which we see every day, get on a bus or, you know, wherever you are, in the doctor's waiting room, people are just kind of zoned out and zoned into their phone. I'm too lazy lately to do people. And that struck me, that line as well, because we have, the story this morning about young people being lonely and not having close friends, for example. And it's kind of, I suppose, a reflection of these times we're living in.
3: 100%. And I think because I'm such a victim of it, I wanted to open the conversation for my own medicine, to go, you know, you can actually change the settings. You could put the phone outside of your room. And just to remind people, you know, you do have a say in the algorithm. You don't have to follow it blindly. So I just, for my own self, want to be better with my time on the phone and the dark places it takes me. I think, you know, you can type in cute kittens and that will come up on your phone. So you can actually affect the algorithm. It's like if you eat good food, you're changing the algorithm of your body, but we just don't do it. We get lazy and we have a little kind of twisted fascination with the dark side. So sometimes, well, not all of us, but I do. Maybe that's the artist in me, but I'll see something like, oh, I shouldn't click on that on my phone, and I'll click on it. What is that? You know?
4: Yeah.
3: So I think it's just interesting to be aware of our behavior.

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3: Number 10.
0: Jamie Webster, Running Round the Sun.
4: Wherever you are, when you're not feeling strong, I'll help you lift the bar.
3: Number 9.
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1: Sienna Spiro, Visitor.
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0: Number 5.
1: Present, Blood of Your Empire.
3: I used to stand across the dry Africa.
0: Number 4.
1: Michael Jackson, The Essential.
0: Number 3.
1: Olivia Rodrigo, You Seem Pretty Sad for a Girl So in Love. Adela, Prima. And at number 1, it's a new entry for the latest album from the band Kasabian. Here's Trevor Smith.
4: Known for their energetic blend.

0: of indie rock, alternative rock and electronic influences, Kasabian helps define the British rock scene of the 2000s. And their new album Act 3 represents a new chapter for the band, with Serge Pisano firmly established as their lead vocalist and creative force.
1: I want connection, love and affection, I want it all.
0: The title refers to the idea that the third act is where everything comes together after a period of change and uncertainty, and it's heavily built around a mix of psych-infused pop, disco-leaning grooves, and guitar-driven anthems.
2: Act 3's rooted in guitars. It's a very much a guitar album. I sort of fell back in love. Well, I've never really been out of love with it, but I just found myself drawn to the guitar a lot more on this album.
1: Watch me go.
0: When it comes to writing, Serge's process always remains the same.
3: That process is exactly the same as it always was. I mean, a little tiny little cubicle box room, you know, or a big studio now, whatever, but just, you know, with a beat, a loop, or a riff, or a chord, or a lyric I've written, very much like instinctive, like I just, you know, I sort of go in there with very sort of no real kind of plan, just let things, you know, just let whatever the universe went. So that the process is exactly the same.
0: And as he explained in an interview last year, he feels he's really mastered the art.
3: I feel like as a writer, though, I feel like I know what I'm doing. And I never used to know, but I kind of starting to feel like I've put the hours in, like a martial artist, you know what I mean? Like I feel like I could, I feel like a, you know, a black belt.

0: This album comes ahead of a tour kicking off in December, and Serge says the fans who see them live will get the very best of the band.
1: But I think we've got a lovely balance now. We've got a lovely journey of, like, old originals, new songs, and it's going so well. Sort of reimagine the old songs, you know what I mean? It's like, it's a futuristic Kasabian set. I want to know.

0: Sabian, Nothing Better Than This, from the album Act 3. This becomes their eighth number one album. Next on Top of the Pops, it's the latest UK singles chart.
1: It's Top of the Pops.
2: Top of the Pops.
1: From the BBC.
0: I'm Kim Robson. Now it's time for the brand new singles chart here in the UK. And we start with Climber at number 37.
2: Now, this is the official chart. This is where it begins.
0: Ugel, Jamaican Bam Bam.

0: Ugel, Jamaican Bam Bam. It's a re-entry and it samples a 1982 hit by Sister Nancy called Bam Bam.
1: Number 31.
2: Let's go.
0: Miley Cyrus, Bass Persuasion.

Miley Cyrus, bass Persuades. It's the title track of her 10th album, which is out next week. I'm Kim Robson. This is Top of the Pops from the BBC, and we're featuring the high climbers in this week's UK Top 40 Singles Chart. It's Adela, Ain't in LA.

0: in LA. It's the debut hit for this singer, originally from Slovakia, but now lives in America. Her debut album, Prima, is out now.
1: The UK.
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0: Now numbers 20 to 6 in the singles chart. At 20, up 9, Alex Warren, Ordinary. 19 is Shakira and Die Die. At 18, Cat's Eye, Animal. 17 is Dolly Parton with Jolene. It's up 7 to 16 for Ash and Stop the Wedding. Up 4 to 15, Somba, My Body Isn't Ready. Up 3 to 14, Alyssa Grace, Bloodstream. Up 2 to 13, Malcolm Todd, Earrings. It's up 14 to 12 for Adela, Ain't in LA. Up 2 to 11, Sienna Spyro, Die on This Hill. Up 2 to 10, Tame Impala, Loser. 9 is Dolly Parton, 9 to 5. It's up 2 to 8 for Olivia Dean, Man I Need. Up 11 to 7, Dua Lipa, Training Season. And it's up 2 to 6 for Olivia Rodrigo and The Cure. Coming up, the top 5 best-selling songs in the UK.
3: I'm Trevor Smith with a quick look at this week's music news. Radiohead are returning to Australia to play 16 shows across 3 cities next year, marking the band's first tour of the country in 15 years. They unveiled the itinerary for their 2027 tour earlier this week, which also includes 5 shows in Japan. They'll kick it all off at Perth's RAC Arena on the 3rd of May. The Pet Shop Boys have announced a new album in collaboration with Alan Turing biographer Andrew Hodges. A Man from the Future originally debuted in 2014, but has now been revised to explore 8 chapters in the life and death of Alan Turing, with a mix of songs, spoken word, electronic and orchestral music. Oasis are reportedly unhappy with the planned auction of unheard and rare recordings. The collection was gathered by their former sound engineer, Hugh Richards, but Richards' son told the Times newspaper the band want the trove back in their possession. And Tame Impala's Kevin Parker's pulled the plug on signing autographs and posing for photos after claiming he was swarmed by aggressive autograph hounds. He's told fans he'll no longer be stopping outside hotels or airports on the Deadbeat Tour.
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0: Now the 5 most popular songs in the UK. Up 2 places at number 5, Sam Fender and Olivia Dean, Rain Me In.

Trinidad, Olivia Dean, Rain Me In, go back up two places to number five. This is its 65th week in the chart. It spent 23 of them at number one. It's a non-mover at number four, Stella Lefty, Boston. On a

Preston, and I'll move at this week's number four. This is Top of the Pops from the BBC, and I'm Kim Robson, and these are the top five most popular songs in the UK this week. It's an on mover at three, Ugel, Moving to the Sun.

0: Sun.
1: Ugel, Moving to the Sun, a non-mover at this week's number three. And for the second week, we're heading towards a new number one, as it's down one place at number two for Ella Langley, Choosing Texas.

0: choosing Texas down one at this week's number two, having spent just 1 week at the top. The official UK singles chart is compiled by the Official Charts Company. I'm Kim Robson. Top of the Pops is produced by Alan Rowett at Rotation Media for the BBC World Service.
1: The UK's official number one.
0: And climbing one place to claim her very first chart topper is Sienna Spiro, as Great Expectation is Top of the Pops number one.

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4: 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I don't know.

0: It's upon the hour to come amongst you and amaze you with absolute incredible out-of-this-world type sounds. 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
5: You are now tuned into 1212s as heard across the nation with thanks to the Community Radio Network. This is yours truly, DJ D. I will be your host for the next hour as we explore this very special and beloved project called 1212s, where we are endeavouring to get 100 DJs creating a mix from 12 of their 12-inch vinyl records. We have already hit a number of corners of the globe, with this episode featuring a new location. Coming to us from Castellón, Spain, is none other than Funky Chef. Now, he is a DJ and producer that is known worldwide, not only for his skills on the turntables, but also for his eclectic style, which I think we can thank to him having spent a number of years in a number of locations. So having spent 7 years in London, 6 years in the United States, with countless trips to Cuba, South America, North Africa, and all of Europe, his record suitcase definitely is full of classics and oddities, making his sessions a little bit like a trip around the world via his music. As much as he is known for his eclectic style, featuring styles as diverse as rumba, funk, disco, and boogaloo, he also does have some early references with hip-hop, having been influenced by pioneers such as Grandmaster Flash, Afrika Bambaataa, DJ Kool Herc. He also started to look at the turntables in a slightly different way, as more of an instrument, leading to a number of amazing achievements, including becoming champion of the Valencia Red Bull Freestyle of 2011. Well, without further ado, I think it is time to turn those speakers up. Y'all are in for a bit of a treat right here, right now, with Funky Chef in the mix. Mix number 32 of 1212s. Let's go.
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0: not a problem that there's not a problem that I can't fix,
1: Please, no more! I'm hurt! Can't you see? I'm hurt! You shot me! Please, don't! Let me have a doctor! Let me have a doctor! Please, give me a doctor! Don't kill me! You tried to kill me!
2: If I tried that, your head would be splattered all over this field. Where's the girl?

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Yeah, yeah.

te digites destruyen. 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

Just hopping on the mic to quickly announce some of the tracks that he has just played. So, Funky Chef, he kicked it all off with some 1995 flavor with The Herbalizer and a track called Real Killer Part 2. That was followed by some MC Solar 1991 flavor. I apologize if I mispronounce some of this. Chi seme levent recolto le tempo. And that was also followed by some Champion Nibble and Mr. Scruff. 2002 flavor right there. He kept it in the 2000s, 2007 to be precise, with some Campion and Calagad 13, The King of Funk. It was the Jazzy Sensation version. Followed by some Dizzy Gillespie and Fire Dance, taking us way back to 1977. Thereafter, it was some Come On Everybody, Get Down, 1997 flavor by US3, plus some Propeller Heads with Go Faster, hit in 1996. Going forward 10 years, it was some Nightmares on Wax with Deep Down, and also some 1999 flavor thereafter by Dynacism with Dynamic Syncopation. Up, Bustle and Blow, Yahora Tool, 1997 flavor was the next one, and then followed by some 2003 flavor by DJ Format featuring Abdominal as the drum pounds. Now the final track, taken out this mix by DJ Funky Chef, direct from Spain, Castellón. It is some 1975 flavor, super dope, pop song by Orchestra Miramar. And thank you, Funky Chef. I can't thank you enough for taking the time out to not only put this mix together, but also give us a video version, which is just super dope. Feel free to check that out online on his YouTube channel. I will also post a snippet on our social media, so feel free to follow 1212s on Instagram as well as Mixcloud. So that being said, we still do have a little bit of time for this episode, so we are actually going to throw back to mix number 27 of 1212s, which comes to us from a DJ that goes by the name of DJ Adverse. So don't go nowhere, my people, stay tuned. We are after this final track of DJ Funky Chef's mix number 32. We are going to cut over to DJ Adverse up in the mix with mix number 27 of 1212s. Well,

That last one together, coming to us straight out of Spain, Castellón, Spain. Now, as promised, we are about to throw back to mix number 27 by DJ Adverse. DJ Adverse hails out of Australia, Sydney, Australia to be precise. DJ Adverse has been holding it down for a long minute on the turntables. He has supported a number of amazing artists, including DJ Total Eclipse from The Executioners, Zach Hendricks, Sarah Love, Eric Lau, Odyssey, Slum Village, and Australian hip-hop rapper Briggs. He is also a co-founding member of The Groove Dealers and helped form and write music for Australian hip-hop group Unison and LP and Architects. Now, he has spun at a number of Sydney hotspots as well as events around Australia. Such events have included Soul of Sydney, Dust Tones, Funkified, Sydney Def Jam, and of course a whole bunch of others. I was honoured to be able to spin alongside him at a couple of the DMC, the New South Wales Championships back in 2014 and 2015, and have also had the pleasure of hosting him on a few of my previous radio shows. So, without further ado, we are about to hit mix number 27 of 1212s right here, right now. For episode 33. I'll be back one more time before the show ends to back announce what DJ Adverse has spun in this mix. So let's turn those speakers up as DJ Adverse throws down 12 of his 12-inch vinyl records for mix number 27 of 1212s. Here we go.

up in the mix, creating a mix from 12 of their 12-inch vinyl records. First up, it was an absolute honor to feature Funky Chef with mix number 32, hailing out of Castellón, Spain. Thank you so much for taking the time to do this one, as well as sending much thanks to DJ Adverse for the second mix that we aired, mix number 27 of 1212s. I'm here quickly to back announce what he has played, and we'll let the rest of his mix take out this episode, although it's looking like we may not have enough to play this mix in full. You can check out the remainder of DJ Adverse's mix 27 out on Mixcloud under 1212. So DJ Adverse kicked it all off with some Snoop Dogg, Doggy Dogg World, definitely one of my faves right there, followed by some MC Lyte with Want What I Got. Award Tour was up next by A Tribe Called Quest, and then some Never Too Much, definitely a classic Luther Vandross track, this time performed by Mary J. Blige. Some Gorilla Funk by Paris was up next, and then Eric B. and Rakim with the Funky Ginger Club version of Don't Sweat the Technique, followed by some Marvin Gaye with T Plays It Cool, and then of course Grandmaster Flash with Freedom. Thereafter, DJ Adverse spun a little bit of the Jimmy Caster Bunch with A Groove Will Make You Move, followed by some Cameo and Rigor Mortis,

earlier, you can catch a bunch of these mixes on our Mixcloud under 1212s, and be sure to show us some love on our Instagram also under 1212s, as well as all of these DJs that are getting up in the mix, especially and exclusively for 1212s. I hope you have all enjoyed this episode, episode 33. Be sure to tune in same time, same channel next week as we do it up all again, this time with a DJ hailing out of Sydney, Australia, that goes

0: somebody. 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

Good evening, everybody. It is me, Fiona Elizabeth Harris. That is actually my middle name, in case you didn't know. I'm here today for our Saturday night dance party. It is all happening in the next 2 hours, I'm telling you. It is currently 6 p.m. in Eden. We're going to keep going with they're not all bangers, but they're all danceable songs, okay? I have been talking to a few people on the Sapphire Coast. I am a dancer, okay? I dance for my art as a form of expression, and it's not just dance music. It's not just the doof-doof. It's also classical music. It can be beautiful emotional music. It's lovely to dance and to express yourself through movement, and that is what this program is about. So, look, stick with me. I'm going to have some fun. We always have a bit of a laugh at the beginning because my phone sometimes decides it doesn't want to help me to play these beautiful songs of these beautiful artists for you. So bear with me. Let's see if this works. This is a beautiful starter, very good message, very wonderful woman. Her name is Björk. She comes from Iceland. Massive, massive career in music. I'm not even going to go there. Look her up if you haven't heard of her. This is one I think everybody in the entire world needs to remember. This is called All Is Full of Love, and this is the strings version. This is particularly one of my favourites. When it works. Oh, here we go.

Isn't that beautiful? That is all is full of love. The strings version by the absolutely amazing Icelandic artist and singer and producer, and gee, she's just amazing, Björk. This is one of my favourite warm-up songs. It's incredible for stretching and doing yoga and Pilates or whatever you do to kind of just chill out. I think it's a very relevant message to, in particular, this exact day. And I'll give you an example. Last night I was having a wonderful time doing what I do best, which is making a fool of myself on a dance floor. And I had a young gentleman bark at me like a dog. Not too sure about that, mate. But look, I guess this is just a really friendly, polite reminder to everybody that if you see kind of behaviour on the South Coast that you think is inappropriate towards somebody, or, you know, towards your mum or your daughter or your son or, you know, somebody on the street, if you see somebody being awful to somebody else, just do what we did in the 90s and say, hey, maybe that's not okay. Think about that person's feelings and what you're doing with your behaviour. Anyway, moving on. Now, I just want to warn you, this is an amazing song. This is a techno song. It's not a techno song. It is just a song from one of my favourite bands, the Irrepressible band of gorgeous men, Electric Callboy. This is called We Got the Moves. This does have a language warning, so if you're not comfortable listening to naughty words, maybe turn off the radio or go and do something else for a little bit. But if you're like me and you like a little bit of action, let's enjoy this song together, right? And if you are in front of the Eden 2CFM window, I do keep it open, so come and watch me jump around. This is We Got the Moves by Electric Callboy. Let's get ready for spring and summer and the Whale Festival. Woohoo!

That is what you call an amazing song, by the way. That is Electric Callboy, one of my favourite bands. I'll tell you what, they are one of the world's favourite bands. They are absolutely incredible live. They make fantastic music with the most incredible energy, and I'm sure you can imagine what the mosh pit looks like. It's great fun. Anyway, if you see them playing live anywhere in Australia, I strongly advise that you go check them out. Amazing.

Hey, did you know that band is Australian? They are so cool. That is the June Rats with Be Like You. And what an incredible song, because, you know, a lot of people listen to that song and I think that the meaning behind that song kind of goes over their head, because it's actually talking about people who can talk the talk but they can't walk the walk. If that makes sense. I know it makes sense to most of you on the South Coast because you're lovely. I love the June Rats. Everyone knows this one. Kickstart My Heart, Sapphire Coast.

0: That was Kickstart My Heart by Motley Crue. I totally wasn't playing the air guitar on my new lightsaber, I promise. Can you hear it in the background? Listen to this. It is so cool. Listen.
1: Look, I am your father.
0: I mean, does that sound like I'm a Jedi or what? It's even blue. Apparently blue means that you're one of the good guys, which I definitely am. Unfortunately, the disco light, it is the coolest disco light. It stopped working. Very disappointing. Anyway, so the studio is kind of this beautiful electric blue because that is the light of my lightsaber. And look at that wonderful song, Kickstart My Heart. That, you know, I'm going to do a dedication. That song goes out to all of the wonderful men and women and ungendered people, of course, that are on the South Coast and are just doing their best, putting one foot in front of the other, looking out for each other, being polite, being kind, and just having a crack. Do you know what I mean? Let's hear from our sponsors.
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0: Now this next track. When I heard it years and years ago, I got so excited that I went online and I bought the vinyl, which this was only about, I can't remember, maybe 6 years ago. If that doesn't sound strange to you, it felt strange to get a vinyl record just like my mum and dad used to have of this incredible song. This producer is called, I hope I say it right, Beton? B-E-T-O-N is how you spell it. And Weavy Stunder, that is his collaborator on this one. This is called Directions. I love listening to this track when I'm trying to find the location of a shop or a gig or my mate's house or... Anyway, you'll understand when you listen to it. Hope you enjoy it.

Phoenix Junction. Turn right. Straight on. 200 yards. When you get to the roundabout,

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Yeah.

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Here's another one. Here's another one. Look out, it's a bollard.

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When the Archers comes on, turn the engine off. That's it.

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That's it. I know it's heavy. Pick it up. Now, hold it above your head.

That is Directions by Beton and Weavy Thunder. Such a good track. So I listened to that track quite a lot. I listened to it when I was going to a really great event at the beginning of the week. It was a movie and a like a kind of presentation by this incredible ship, incredible crew, incredible volunteers called the Sea Shepherd. Now, these people are going all over the world stopping whales from getting hurt, octopus from getting hurt, and they're even stopping people from taking all the krill. I don't know if you know what krill is, but krill is basically a type of creature. If the krill disappears, almost everything disappears. It's kind of like the bees, but in the water. Anyway, this crew, just amazing, incredibly inspiring. I obviously spent way too much money on the merch tent. It wasn't even a tent, but I did get a really cool tote bag and, what's it called? I always forget. A stubby holder. How good's that? For my beer. Yay. All right, this next song is, this is Serez D. This is called Mokba. You're going to like this one. This is a real kind of, just move your booty. Hope you like it.

0: That was Mokba by Cyrus D. That's actually one of the first ever records that I ever bought back decades ago when I was living in Sydney on Oxford Street. And I didn't know this one fact about Cyrus D. That artist is actually the artist Eric Prydz. If that sounds familiar, he is an absolute powerhouse. He's a Swedish artist. And record producer. He's had so many bangers. Call on Me, everyone knows that song. And also, I always forget how to say this. Panju, you know that amazing one with the like the wooden xylophone. It sounds like really amazing guy. And I tell you what, I first heard that song when I was folding washing. That's right, I am 44 years old, and that's how I sometimes find new music, especially new bangers, is listening while I'm doing boring chores. I know you all know what I'm talking about.
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0: Wonderful. So I was speaking about shaking your tail feather before. Oops. Oh, that was strange. My lightsaber just turned off by itself. Shaking your tail feather, yes, there I was. So I just want to quickly do a public service announcement for the current situation of bird flu, avian influenza in Australia. So the virus has since been confirmed in wild birds across Victoria, Western Australia, South Australia, New South Wales, Queensland and Tasmania. And it's not just birds, apparently a seal. Here we go. A small number of wild mammals, including a red fox in Adelaide, have tested positive. Yep. Now, I just want to remind everybody that the human health risk remains low. But please, if you see any sick or dead wild animals, please do not touch them, and definitely don't let your dog or your children near them. It's very important that you call the Emergency Animal Diseases Hotline. I'm going to give you the number 1-800-675-888. That is 1-800-675-888. Very important. You know what else is important? This is my favourite part. Okay, let's go to the weather.
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0: Here we go. Who doesn't want to be a weather person? It was definitely one of my career aspirations. And look, here I am. Okay. In weather forecast for today, which was the 19th of September. Oh, it's a corker, an absolute corker of a day. A low of 11 degrees, top of 27. I definitely felt it. It was clear, lovely and clear. Winds were northeast to southeasterly, 15 to 20 k's per hour, turning southeast to southwesterly in the late afternoon then turning west to northwesterly in the evening. The Eden coastal waters from Montague Island to Gabo Island. The wind was northeast to southeasterly 10 to 15 knots, tending southeast to southwesterly in the late afternoon, then becoming variable about 10 knots in the late evening. Our seas were below 1 metre, increasing to around 1 metre offshore south of Marimbula. Our first swell was south to southwesterly 1 to 1.5 metres inshore, increasing to 1.5 to 2.5 metres offshore. And the weather, of course, was clear. The weather situation for the coastal waters: westerly winds today will weaken today as high pressure systems over New South Wales enters the Tasman Sea by early Sunday. This high will direct a northwesterly flow during Sunday ahead of a fresh and gusty southerly change, moving across the coastal waters and reaching the Queensland border by Tuesday. A second high pressure system is forecast to slip south during early to mid next week. That is probably the most typos I've ever read. That was not me, by the way. That was the website. All right, now we're at 15.6 degrees Celsius and it feels like 14.4 degrees Celsius. The relative humidity, 77%. Rain today was a very obvious 0 mils. Wind is northwest with 9.3 kilometres per hour with 11.1 kilometre an hour gusts. Dew point was at 11.6 degrees Celsius. Pressure was at 1,019.4 hectopascals. The delta T was at 2.2 degrees Celsius. And cloud, very sad, 0 octaves. I think we had 4 octaves last week. I was very excited. Anyway.
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0: Now, does everyone remember that this is a dance show, correct? However, dance can be a form of expression for not just fast songs but slow songs as well. This is going back to Bjork. This is one of my favourite tracks. It's an incredible performance song, but it's also an incredible song when you just need to take a moment and relax, maybe do your yoga, maybe stretch, qigong, whatever you want to do. Take a breath. I hope you enjoy it. This is called Pagan Poetry by Bjork.

0: Isn't that lovely? That is Pagan Poetry by the incredible Bjork. It's got a very, very amazing film clip to that song. If you enjoy something a bit artistic, I will give you a warning, though. There is some body modification within the video, so definitely don't watch it if you're eating dinner or if you're particularly squeamish, definitely don't. But you can find it on YouTube. It's not restricted in any way. Let's keep going. Perhaps something a little bit faster. Oh, I know what we'll do. Look at this.
1: Or are you lost? Hi, I'm Sheldon. Let me take you on a trip to another day in paradise and share with you the terrific things that are happening right here in our local community of Eden. Join me on 2SEA bright and early from 7 a.m. Fridays for classic rock, and I'll keep you in the loop with local news and sports too. And Another Day in Paradise is sponsored by Earl and Joanne of the Rusty Plough Cafe.
0: And you know that song, Another Day in Paradise, by Phil Collins? It's one of the first songs that I can remember listening to when I was a young girl. And look, it's all about, you know, just paying attention to people around you, on the street, in the nightclub, in the shops. And if you see somebody who needs a little bit of help, maybe just stop and say, hey, how's it going? Are you all right? Not hard, is it, to be nice and to be kind and to do our best? You know, let's put one foot in front of the other and do our best. Now, you all know me. I love Rufus Du Sol. This is such a beautiful track. This is called No Place. This is live at Joshua Tree. Enjoy.

Isn't that great? There Was No Place, live from Joshua Tree by Rufus DeSoul. An incredible Australian three-piece. It's been around for donkey's years now. They just keep going from strength to strength, those three men. Very atmospheric set, if you want to check it out on YouTube. Filmed live at Joshua Tree with some very cool light bars. And no crowd, because I think it was during COVID.

All right. What time is it? Let's have a look. Oh, we've still got an hour. It's 7:03 p.m. I'm here. My name is Fiona Elizabeth Harris. I am here with you until 8 p.m. tonight. This one is a bit more of a traditional dance song. It is one of my favourites. It gets a heavy rotation ever since I first heard it. I think in Sydney. That would have been about, 20 years ago now. This is Rain by Uncle and Ian Brown.

Great track, very atmospheric. One of my favourites for a very long time. That is Rain by Uncle and Ian Brown. I love how respectful it is of the weather, and you know, I'm the rain. What a lovely message. We do need more rain, as everybody knows. We all need to go outside and do a little bit of a rain dance. Leave it with me. Here's another good one. This is Live, Simple Creed. It's an incredible concert on YouTube if you want to watch it.

That was the live version of Simple Creed by Live. Pretty funny. One of my favourite bands, and such an important message to that song. I've just met so many wonderful people on the South Coast since I got here in February 2026. And my favourite kinds of people are the ones that just come up to you and go, hey, how's it going? You're a bit different. I'm not quite sure about what's going on, but let's have a chat. I've met so many wonderful people that way, and I just want to thank them all for telling me your stories and sharing your jokes with me and just being my friend. Isn't it funny? Just be nice to people and listen to what they have to say and be kind above all. Next song, I'm going to mix it up a bit. Hang on a sec.

0: by Ariel Pink, an amazing artist overseas. Round and round.
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0: Lovely message. 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

0: Isn't that lovely? Round and Round by Ariel Pink. Such a beautiful switch up of the chords in that particular song. And what a message. You know? Hold on, I'm calling. It's just so beautiful. It just fills my heart with joy. And it really reminds me of that phenomenon. You know when you're thinking about somebody and they call or text you? Apparently, according to the internet, it can be considered statistical coincidence and confirmation bias, which you do have to watch out for. Though many people, including me, see it as a form of synchronicity. Isn't that lovely, though, when you're thinking about someone like your nan or your dad or maybe your best mate that you used to know years and years ago and they call you? I guess, you know, if you're sitting tonight or any night or any day and you're thinking about somebody very special to you, be it a friend or a relative or a workmate or, gosh, anyone really, give them a call. Pick up the phone, have a chat, you know? Got to look out for each other. Oh, this is going to be a back-to-back Ariel Pink, but before we do that, let's hear it from our sponsors.
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1: And look, while we're here, I'm just going to play a little message from the men's shed as well. As many of you know, my late father had several issues with his mental health. He was such a lovely man and a wonderful, absolutely wonderful father, and a wonderful friend to his friends and to his wife as well. Really looked after us when we were growing up and gave us a fantastic childhood. Filled with newspapers and Lord of the Rings and dressing up and singing and dancing and being artistic, just being a good person. You know, he's really taught me what's important in life. This is the Men's Shed. This is a fantastic initiative that's been going on for quite a while now. Just a place for guys to go, have a chat, fix stuff, get some free biscuits. It's a great spot. Here we go.

0: 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You think we passed the audition?
1: Oh, yeah.
2: Do you think they know we were miming?
3: No. At the Met Shed.
4: I mean, that is dedication. They made their own song, and it's a banger. You know, just put a beat on that, and it will go off, I'm telling you. All right, let's step it up a bit. I'm here with you until 8 p.m. tonight, so we're going to get a slightly more dancey for a little while. This is two of my favourite guys. This is Camo and Crooked, an amazing track. Witch Doctor, I hope you like this one.

God, I love that ending. That kind of piano classical. Reminds me of a ballerina. Something like that. That is Witch Doctor by Camo and Crooked. A really awesome set of artists and producers. And look, I would just like to acknowledge the traditional custodians of the seas, the lands, and of course the waters this broadcast reaches, in particular the Thawer people of the Yuin Nation, from whose lands this broadcast originates. Thank you for looking after the land for so many years so that we could enjoy it as well. My father knows a lot about things like that, and he was such a wonderful man when we were growing up, and he tried to explain to us what it meant to be Indigenous, not just in Australia but around the world. Beautiful cultures, you know, from every country. Dressing up, dancing, respecting each other, respecting the ocean, the ground, the creatures and the weather, of course. Next up, another one of my favourite tracks. Oh, yeah.

Now, I have to cut that one short, but it, because it has a quite lengthy, very explicit ending, which we won't go there. That is Barbra Streisand by Armin van Helden and A-Track, two amazing, amazing men and producers who formed and started yet another DJ band called Duck Sauce. They've got so many bangers if you're into that kind of music. This song, okay, a little tip from me and my friends. All you do is you just replace Barbra Streisand with your own name or your friend's name or your nana's name if you're feeling cheeky. And it's so much fun to just dance with your friends, isn't it? Playing a song like that. Anyway, I'm obviously reminiscing from the olden days. This is another good one. This is Lower Fade Back, Fade Black remix. Again by Cameron Crooked and Fade Black. Put your dancing shoes on.

0: That was Lowa, the Fade to Black remix by Cameron Crooked and Fade to Black. A great driving song, that one. The real drum and bass. You can kind of... it's just a great driving song, isn't it? And some of the best drivers I've actually seen are cars with caravans. They seem to know that they're pulling an extremely heavy load behind them and drive accordingly. I think it's very important, particularly today and tomorrow and the future, to be driving sensibly and to be remembering that you're not the only one on the road. Let's all get home safe.
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7: That's right. It is time for my favourite part of the show, the Eden weather forecast. Today was a absolutely cracking 19 degrees. Today was the 19th of September. And it was an absolutely cracking 27 degrees with a low of 11. Beautiful, warm, clear day. The Eden coastal waters. From Montague Island to Gabo Island, the wind was northeast to southeasterly 10 to 15 knots, tending southeast to southwesterly in the late afternoon, then becoming variable about 10 knots in the late evening. Our seas were below 1 metre, increasing to around 1 metre offshore, south of Marimbula. Our first swell was south to southwesterly 1 to 1.5 metres inshore, increasing to 1.5 to 2.5 metres offshore. Weather was clear, of course, beautiful weather. The weather situation, westerly winds today will weaken as high pressure systems over New South Wales enters the Tasman Sea by early Sunday. The high will direct a northwesterly flow during Sunday ahead of a fresh and gusty southerly change moving across the coastal waters and reaching the Queensland border by Tuesday. Afterwards, the second high pressure system is forecast to slip south during early to mid next week. Look, I do not know who is writing that, but there is several typos and several words that are repeated. Anyway, moving on. We are currently at 13.8 degrees Celsius and it feels like 12.6 degrees Celsius. Relative humidity is 79%. Rain today, of course, 0 mm. Wind was northwesterly, 7.4 kilometres an hour with 11.1 kilometre an hour gusts. Dew point was at 10.2 degrees Celsius. Pressure 1,020.1 hectopascals. The delta T, give me a minute. Yes, the delta T is at 1.9 degrees Celsius. And oh my goodness, cloud is at 1 octa. We have gone up 1 octa, everybody. This is great news. If anyone knows what that means, could you let me know what an octa is? This is one of my favourite artists. This is one half of the absolutely incredible Daft Punk. Thomas, I always get his name wrong. He's French. I shouldn't even announce him if I don't know how to pronounce his name. Thomas Bangalter and DJ Medi. This is an absolute cracker of a track. This is called Signature. And this is... I've been told his name is Thomas, okay? But it's saying Thomas. Hope you like it.

My goodness. Aren't they talented? That is Thomas... Good try to pronounce it. Bangalter. One of the two members of Daft Punk, one of my favourite bands, and DJ Mehdi. What a fan. What? How do you get so talented, these two men? I don't even know. All right, we're coming up to the end of the show. We've got time for one more. Just give me a minute. I'm going to find something you're really going to love. Oh, yeah. Bronson, Know Me. Featuring Gallant and Cassian.

That was Know Me by Bronson, an incredible group made up of Odessa and Golden Features. Know Me featuring Gallant and Cassius. I think it was a Cassius remix. Oh, it was. Yeah, absolute banger, that one. That comes to the end of our wonderful program for another week. My name is Fiona Elizabeth Harris. Good to see you all and hear you all. Whatever you're doing tonight on the South Coast, I hope you're having a good night, whether you're with your dog or your family, or maybe you're out dancing. Or maybe you're watching a movie, you know. I just hope you're having a nice time. I'll catch you next week.

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0: Again for 1200 Degrees, episode 291. As heard across the nation, with thanks to the Community Radio Network. This is yours truly, DJ D, back at it once again and in the mix on the all vinyl tip, throwing it all down from vinyl 7-inch to 12-inch to vinyl DVS and going on a bit of a musical journey through time via original samples. Now, what you heard up front was a recent release from Private Stock Records, sending big ups and many thanks to DJ Zimmy for sending Mama doubles of this super dope edit. It's called In Search of Broccoli, an edit created by DJ Zimmy. It is PSR number 10 on the Private Stock Records label, and it's super dope. I gotta say, I love both sides with some Al Green on the flip. So big ups to you, DJ Zimmy. Thank you so much for always looking after a mama. And of course, no doubt you can tell the original sample for that one, some Luther Vandross, Never Too Much. So that's going down up next. Now, thinking back through the archives, the vinyl archives that is, there were quite a few tracks I remember sampling Luther. And I think this is definitely going to define the flavour of the rest of the show too. So let's see how we go. Off the top of my mind, I remember some Will Smith and I also remember some Heavy D. So let's see where to up next. Definitely Luther, Never Too Much up first though. So here we go with episode 291. Thank you for joining us thus far. I hope you enjoy this freestyle journey through time via vinyl and via original samples. Let's go.
1: What's up, what's up? This is Red Man in the building. Buckle your seatbelts and you're in the mix with DJ D, repping the mix bosses. Let's get 'em.

0: You have been listening to episode 291 of 1200 Degrees, as heard across the nation, with thanks to the Community Radio Network. This is yours truly, DJ D, hopping on the mic one last time to back announce what we threw down on this episode. Now, we kicked it all off with some Private Stock Records, In Search of Broccoli, straight off 7-inch vinyl. Now, if you want to check out that video intro, you can do so on my Instagram under DJ D Worldwide. And of course, that hit an original sample of Luther Vandross with Never Too Much or My Love. Now, I had recalled quite a few artists sampling that back in the day. We then hit a little bit of Queen Penn featuring Eric Williams on the vocals, and that was called All My Love. Thereafter, a little bit of Will Smith featuring Jada singing some vocals too with A Thousand Kisses. And then, of course, the most recent one that I threw down, taking us back to, I think it was 2020. Don't quote me on that one, but just backtracking some Luther, 1981, Never Too Much or All My Love by Queen Penn, 1997. We then hit The Thousand Kisses by Will Smith and Jada, 2002. I think Sunshine, The Light by Fat Joe and DJ Khaled. That was, I believe, 2020, but don't quote me on that one. Thereafter, we hit a little bit of Upside Down by Diana Ross, and that then led into a little bit of an edit I remember playing back in the day off 12-inch, and I seriously have not played it since then, so it's been sitting on shelf for probably around 20-plus years. And that was a edit of Upside Down, Naughty Girl, which I used to love to throw down. And thereafter, one that maybe is not as obvious, but once you connect those dots, it's really obvious. It is a little bit of MC Light with Cold Rocker Party. It's the reason I fell in love with that song, because of that original sample. So, yeah, loving that. We then hit a little bit of Will Smith once again. Oh, actually, no, we hit some Love Hangover. Diana Ross to Diana Ross, of course. And that's been sampled by so many. Originally released in 1976, that was the 7-inch version that you heard. And thereafter, I threw down a bit of Will Smith Freakin' It. So we did play that Love Hangover track on the end of last week's show, but we ran out of time to play Freakin' It. So I thought I'd sneak it back in here so we could actually throw it down. That's been sampled by so many artists, Love Hangover, that is, Monica, Heavy D, so many. I did throw down the Heavy D version. I think even Bone Thugs had sampled it too. Next, you heard The Lover's Got What You Need, Heavy D, and then we slowed it all the way down to one of my favorite unreleased Tupac featuring Snoop Dogg freestyles with If There's a Cure. Taking you back to 1996 with that one. Thereafter, because we hit a bit of Snoop, I thought, all right, we'll go back to some OG Snoop, 1993 to be precise, with G's Up, Hoes Down. And of course, that samples Isaac Hayes, taking you back to 1970 with The Look of Love. Of course, thinking of Isaac Hayes, I can't help but think of Hung Up on My Baby, later sampled by the Ghetto Boys, which is what we're going to use to take out this episode. So I hope you've enjoyed this one. It has been a freestyle journey through time via original samples, hitting a bunch of flavors, but of course, roots of hip-hop right there. As always, you can check out past episodes on my Mixcloud under DJ D Worldwide. That's the letter D, the letter J, the letter D, WORLDWIDE. And tune into past episodes anytime there. For now, I'm going to send you all my best, or just excuse the pun, but all my love, and wishing you a wonderful week or weekend to come. Until the next time, yours truly, Mama D. I'll be back same time, same channel next week to do it up all again and go on another freestyle journey through time via vinyl and, of course, via original samples. Wishing you a wonderful one. Peace out, y'all.
1: 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This your boy Lazy Bone.
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20: Hey, we've already got a manager, man. He's been with us from the beginning.
21: Respectfully. We all have our roots. I believe in bands holding on to the roots. Those roots need to be augmented. Your manager here needs a manager. Example, if you hadn't run out in your contract in Phoenix, we could have sued over Russell's hand. But you left, negating the contract, forfeiting the deposit. You effectively traveled a long way to pay that promoter to electrocute you. Okay, your damages have put you way in the hole for this tour. Right now, you owe the record company more than you got, but your record's selling. There's money to be made. So I brought a plane in. We could add more shows to make up the difference, respectfully.
22: We travel by bus.
23: Doris is the soul of this band. That bus has been our home since we were the Jeff Beebe Band. No way.
21: Hey, man, I travel on a pogo stick if I thought we could make more money. You could play more dates with a plane.
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21: 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Respectfully.
24: But why should we pay you for something we can't do ourselves?
21: Do you know how to keep from getting charged for the ice below the floorboards at Chicago Stadium? Do you know how to do a headlining tour? Do you know how to get a record not pressed, but played? You gotta take what you can, when you can, while you can, and you gotta do it now. That's what the big boys do. Because if you think Mick Jagger will still be out there trying to be a rock star at age 50... You're sadly mistaken. I didn't invent the rainy day, man. I just own the best umbrella.

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0: We, gathered at the 2017 National Constitutional Convention, coming from all points of the southern sky, make this statement from the heart.
1: Our Aboriginal and Torres Strait Islander tribes were the first sovereign nations of the Australian continent and its adjacent islands, and possessed it under our own laws and customs. This our ancestors did, according to the reckoning of our culture from the creation, according to the common law from time immemorial, and according to science more than 60,000 years ago.
2: This sovereignty is a spiritual notion, the ancestral tie between the land, or Mother Nature, and the Aboriginal and Torres Strait Islander peoples who were born therefrom, remain attached thereto, and must one day return thither to be united with our ancestors. This link is the basis of the ownership of the soil, or better, of sovereignty. It has never been ceded or extinguished, and coexists with the sovereignty of the Crown.
3: How could it be otherwise? The peoples possessed a land for 60 millennia, and this sacred link disappears from world history in merely the last 200 years? With substantive constitutional change and structural reform, we believe this ancient sovereignty can shine through as a fuller expression of Australia's nationhood.
4: Proportionately, we are the most incarcerated people on the planet. We are not an innately criminal people. Our children are alienated from their families at unprecedented rates. This cannot be because we have no love for them. And our youth languish in detention in obscene numbers. They should be our hope for our future.
1: These dimensions of our crisis tell plainly the structural nature of our problem. This is the torment of our powerlessness. We seek constitutional reforms to empower our people and take a rightful place in our own country. When we have power over our destiny, our children will flourish. They will walk in two worlds, and their culture will be a gift to their country.
0: We call for the establishment of a First Nations voice enshrined in the Constitution. Makarrata is the culmination of our agenda, the coming together after a struggle. It captures our aspirations for a fair and truthful relationship with the people of Australia and a better future for our children based on justice and self-determination.
2: We seek a Makarrata Commission to supervise a process of agreement-making between governments and First Nations and truth-telling about our history.
4: In 1967, we were counted.
3: In 2017, we seek to be heard.
4: We leave base camp to start our trek across this vast country. 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
4: 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This is given fully from the personality of all the announcers and through their music. A rainbow of real and colourful people on a cloudy day. So many beautiful different colours.
0: Yes, and it seems all the so many beautiful colours have been a bit of a distraction for me this morning. I got everything the wrong way around there in the intro, but never mind. One thing we can get straight is the weather.
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0: And that's easy to do because today is going to be sunny, I hope. Sunny, winds nor-westerly 20 to 30 kilometres an hour in the daytime, maximum temperatures 27 to 33. Wow. That's it. That's it. Now, it's currently 9.4. It feels like 7.4 degrees Celsius. Relative humidity is 87%. It hasn't rained. Nor-westerly wind is blowing at 7.4 kilometres an hour and gusting at 9.3. Barometric pressure is 1,018.6 hectopascals. The delta T is 1 degree C. And the cloud is at 0 octaves.
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0: I just wanted to start a show with this song. This is The Beatles and A Day in the Life, the final song of the Sgt. Pepper's album.

0: the Beatles and A Day in the Life, the final song of the Sgt. Pepper's album.
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0: And this song's rather reflective. This is requested by Chloe this morning. It's Kings of Leon and Revelry, and there was a great deal of revelry yesterday up at the Eden Killer Whale Museum. And big kudos to Graham and Hans here, tech miracle workers who got our OB up and running and had it all powering on from 9 o'clock. Yesterday morning, in concert with all the festivities going on around us, Chris and of course the terrific Sheldon, Graham, all on air, and of course young Mitch, who turned up for his first ever OB and covered himself in absolute glory. Tremendous performance under the unusual situations that. That arise when you're doing an outside broadcast, and a young fella handled himself with a great deal of skill and aplomb, I thought. All right, now this one. This is Chloe's request, Revelry from Kings of Leon.

0: requested by Chloe this morning. That was Kings of Leon and Revelry.
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0: Indeed, keep it in mind, it's a beautiful day, so yeah, I'm sure there'll be a few of you getting ready to go out there and spend it on the water. This next one is Tony's request for this morning, which is Jethro Tull and Nothing Is Easy.

0: chosen for us this morning by Tony. That was Jethro Tull. And nothing is easy, I suppose it isn't either, is it? I guess you'd know. coming up today, well, Big Bad Bruce won't be with us today. Sean will be with us from 9 to 10. And then tomorrow, whoa, the avalanche begins.
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Yes, and let's just keep it rolling along, shall we, this morning? How about this one from Noiseworks? Simple Man.

0: Noiseworks and Simple Man from their I guess it's probably their biggie, that album, isn't it? I can't think of the name of it. Oh dear. Or maybe I'll remember it with a bit of help from a sponsor.
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0: 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All right, I got a newish one. I guess it's sort of newish, from Tyco, and it's kind of topical. I've been making lemonade. This is Tyco and Sea Lemon with Another Wave.

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0: And once again, Richard has recommended Elvis to us this morning, and this one, Please Don't Stop Loving Me, Richard's recommendation on this Sunday morning breakfast in bed here at 2SEA.

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0: Yes. Why not? Have a crack. It's good fun, I'll tell you. Right, this next one is for Neil from Nethercutt, a dedicated 2SEA listener out there in the hinterland, on all occasions, in all weather, in all everythings. This one's for you, Neil, Miley Cyrus and Jaded.

0: Vanille from Nethercutt. That was Miley Cyrus and Jaded. 7:33 here on 2SEA on Breakfast in Bed on a Sunday morning. Oh, you know, mostly lately my breakfasts have been, how can I say, enhanced by some lovely fresh eggs provided by one of our neighbours. So, and certainly makes a big difference, doesn't it, when you know where everything's come from. And it certainly augments whatever it is that it's going down. It's a little bit, yeah. Anyway, whatever else the rest of what I was going to say, don't forget Sean coming in at 9.
1: 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This is Sean Cousins, and I do a show called Music for Hope. 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
0: Yes, keep it in mind, Sean, when Music for Hope from 9 o'clock this morning until 10. This is a Smashing Pumpkins and Cherub Rock.

0: And that was the Smashing Pumpkins and Cherub Rock.
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0: And thank you to our sponsors for keeping us here on the airwaves, spreading ourselves out across the internet, across the universe. All right, we'll do a bit of what's haunting in a minute, but while we're doing that, let's get a few doors open with Action Rec and Doors Opening.

0: Doors opening from Action Rec, their current release, and I think there's an album coming up as well towards the end of September. So plenty to look forward to from them. And now let's have some what's on the gig guide for this. Pardon me. for the today, Sunday, the 20th of September. Well, I'll start with the first opening, which is at Tilba Valley Winery and Ale House at 11 a.m. I have Robbie G. At TLA's or at Longstocking Brewery at 1 p.m. till 4 p.m. Naomi and Peter from First Light at Tathra Beach Country Club from 2 p.m. Helen Mitch and the Habaneros are at Bermagui Country Club from 1 p.m. Pepper and Davies at the Tathra Hotel from 3:30 to 6:30 p.m. And the biggie, the Bees, B-E-E-Z, the Bees, are at Nethercote Hall. The music will be beginning from 4:30 p.m. The doors open at 3:30 p.m. It is a ticketed event, and you can organise that if you call Ray on the following number: 0447 455 695. That's Ray on 0447 455 695 for ticketing for these the Bees at Nethercote Hall. Doors opening at 3:30 p.m. and the music from 4:30 p.m. Sounds like a great afternoon, doesn't it?
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2: Oh, I'll go with you anywhere.
0: And this kept popping up on my feed, so I thought we might as well play it. It may be a little bit suggestive for some people, especially at 10 to 30 minutes before 8 o'clock on a Sunday morning, but, you know, oh, well, you might need something else to flavour your cornflakes today. This is Kalila, The Bridge, and it also features Pink Pantheress, and it's got some really intriguing vocals in it, if you want to have a listen to the dynamics of the vocals here. Kalila, The Bridge, featuring Pink Pantheress. As I said, some content may ruffle a few feathers, though.

what do you think of the vocal interaction there between Kalila and Pink Pantheress? Oh, and that was The Bridge from just like a few days ago. All right, all around the world, we seem to be going a little crazy and with some of the stuff that's coming out of America at the moment. I don't know if the world... Is everybody else as bemused by it as I am? Like, I didn't say am mused, I said be mused. I mean, it's bizarre. Once upon a time, and still look to, for some frightening reasons, for leadership, we hear some strange things. And come back to this, a statement from Chicago made on August, in dedication to August 29, 1968. If that date doesn't mean anything to you, you can always look it up and do a bit of historical research. In the meantime, there's some compelling music in this, Someday, from Chicago.

0: And that was Chicago and Someday. Yeah. Which day we wonder, don't we, sometimes these days? All right, maybe we should take a bit of a look at the weather.
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0: Sunny, northwesterly winds, 20 to 30 kilometres an hour. The daytime maximum temperatures, 27 to 33. That's it. That's our weather for you. All right, it's 16.6 degrees Celsius right now. Feels like 15.9. Relative humidity is 59%. Hasn't rained. The south-southeasterly wind is just sort of puffing along at 1.8 kilometres an hour and gusting at 7.4 kilometres an hour. The barometric pressure is 1,017.7 hectopascals. Our delta T is at 4.1 degrees Celsius and the cloud is 0.0 octaves.
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0: Perhaps this one from Elvis sums it up nicely. 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
0: Yeah, well, this is almost summer, isn't it? Like, it's September. It's just the beginning of spring. And anyway, this is Sunday morning breakfast in bed. It's 8 o'clock and this is Lane 8. How appropriate, with Cornelius S.A. and Alan Green, and looking up into the sky for inspiration, soul.

0: That was Lane 8 with Cornelius S.A. and Alan Green, and the track was called Soul.
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0: Yeah, and last night I watched the NRL. I didn't see the AFL, but both AFL games went down to very, you know, right down to the last kick. Very exciting in the finals. And in the NRL, I thought Cronulla was attempting to be competitive for about an hour, and then they just got crushed. Then the East really sort of put them away at the end there. I admit I was only sort of half watching after East got into the, put, you know, about 12 points on them. I thought that I didn't think they could get it back. And, you know, injuries didn't help to lose Hines, what, after a very short time. And anyway, any time you get into the finals, like, I mean, they're only two games away from a grand final, these teams now. Like, and next week they're one game away from a grand final. And this afternoon, a very interesting game ahead this afternoon, I think, as the Warriors come out there trying to rescue themselves. So, I think there'll be some stuff to see this afternoon in the NRL in finals time. And of course, it's not the end of rugby league. There's the World Cup coming up after that. They haven't talked. I probably haven't followed it enough to see if they've got players, you know, training on and so on and so forth, or what they've been doing. Yeah, so that's just one more thing to think about, I suppose, when it comes to the rugby league season. And here, meanwhile, here to SEA tomorrow afternoon.
1: For music to get you rocking and mellow, join me, Jack Hammer, on Good Vibrations, Monday afternoons from 1 to 4 for an interesting and entertaining journey with music from the 50s right through to the 2000s.
0: That's right. Jack will be here until 4 o'clock, and then be Billy. Billy Stewart will be here from 4 until 6 p.m. with What's New. So Monday is a nice full day here at 2SEA. This is Chairlift, and this is off one of their albums. What was the album? I can't remember. In the O's, I think it was the album that came out in 09, that this is Garbage from Chairlift.

Chairlift, that's kind of creepy sounding garbage. From, you know, quite a few years ago now. I don't think, how long since they broke up? Probably 20, 10 years now, 15, 17, something like that. Yeah, anyway, great loss, actually, when you think about it. Although Karen Polachek's still coming up with all this weird, quirky stuff as she does. So I haven't played any of it for a while, but it's always out there. Ah, this is Golden Features and the Presets, and very appropriate considering our current location here in Eden, beautiful Eden. This is Paradise.

0: And that was Golden Features and the Presets and Paradise. And we're certainly fairly close to that right now, aren't we? Where we are here in this part of the world.
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0: And thank you to our sponsors. We dearly treasure your input to our station here at 2SEA. I came across this yesterday and played it and thought it was cool. So I thought I'd play it again. this is Cat Graham and World Song.
5: An artist's duty, as far as I'm concerned, is to reflect the times. And at this crucial time in our lives, when everything is so desperate, when every day is a matter of survival, I don't think you can help but be involved. But I choose to

Cat Graham with World Song and a message that we might all be trying. Perhaps we should all listen to a little bit occasionally. Oh, he's back into the swing of it on Saturday mornings, yes. After that other bloke that's on early with breakfast on Saturdays, there's a bit of class.

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This is my church. 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

0: And that was Faithless and God is a DJ. I don't think I'd completely agree with any of that. Would you?
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0: And this is something else I heard yesterday. It's all good for a bit of fun. This is Rosé. And new trick.

don't think that Rosie, as Bruno Mars affectionately refers to her, a very energetic young performer. Well, in New Zealand and Melbourne and all over the place and everywhere else in the K-pop manufacturing organisation. But, yeah, she's still pretty good too. This is a reflective of that. Chuck Mangione and Feels So Good.

0: Chuck Mangione from his album of the same name, Feels So Good.
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0: All right, and I'm getting up towards the completion of my this program, Breakfast in Bed. And before we get there, let's say a nice goodbye with Madalake. Goodbye, Lollipop.

And with that, I'll say goodbye, Lollipop, to all of you. Goodbye, everybody. Thank you for your company this morning. And I'm looking forward to being back on Tuesday with Tutti Frutti Tuesday. And in the meantime, enjoy the rest of the day here at 2SEA with Sean. He'll be up next. And everybody else and everything else. And as I said, I'll see you on Tuesday. Thanks again. Bye. We'll go out with some First Sounds, shall we?

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1: Okay, checking the weather now. Today, sunny, windy, partly cloudy for tomorrow. Partly cloudy Tuesday, Wednesday, mostly sunny. Thursday, mostly sunny. Then again, partly cloudy on Friday and possible shower on Saturday. And you're up to date with the weather.
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1: And good morning to you. It's just gone 9 o'clock and you have your music for hope. Before we go any further, those views expressed on this program are not necessary of the views or opinions of this radio station. And I will not be here next week because I'll be going to a wedding. And I should be back the week after, but the start of the show, we got Amy Grant with My Father's Eyes.

0: You're listening to 104.72 SEA FM, truly local radio. The Old Testament Bible verse reading is from Psalm 150, verse 1, 2, and 6. Praise the Lord. Praise God in His sanctuary. Praise Him in His mighty firmament. Praise Him for His mighty acts. Praise Him according to His excellent greatness. Let everything that He has breath praise the Lord. Praise the Lord. And that was Phil Wickham with Praise the Lord. And before that we heard from Twilight Harris, God is in control. Rebecca St. James, God. And Amy Grant with My Father's Eyes. And coming up right after the sponsors, we've got some Dave and Meath and your Musical Hope and your Sean Cousins and your 104.72 SEA, 20 past 9.
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0: 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But God, who is rich in mercy, because of his great love with which he loved us, even when we were dead in trespasses, made us alive together with Christ. By grace you have been saved. And Carmen, his mercy endures forever. Don Francisco, with Jesus loves me. Andrea Crouch, with the disciples, with Can't Nobody Do Me Like Jesus. And David Meese at the top, with Going Home. 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

one night we can stand up for what we believe in and for what God is doing in this land. This is one night.

0: listening to 104.72 SCA FM, and I will not be here next week, sorry, but I should be here the week after. Okay. Mary Cooper with I Trust You, Lord, and Jeremy Grant with Jesus Is the Answer. Yep. And Steve Grace at the top. That's my lot. I've got another song with Sailing On by Dion DiMucci, and to take us there, we've got the weather.
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0: Okay, sunny for today, wind and partly cloudy for tomorrow, partly cloudy for Tuesday, mostly sunny Wednesday, mostly sunny Thursday. And a possible shower on Friday, partly cloudy Friday, and a possible shower Saturday. Cloudy, slight chance of a shower in the north, zero chance elsewhere. Light winds becoming northeasterly, 15 to 20 kilometres in the afternoon, becoming light in the evening. With overnight temperatures to between 3 and 9, within daytime temperatures reaching between 14 and 18. And you're at the rate, and I shall talk to you in a couple of weeks' time. I'll see you then.
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0: everybody. Welcome again to Acoustic Cafe. I'm your host, Rob Reinhart. This time, the long legacy of Sam Cooke continues. A new version of Brandi Carlile's last album, Little Big Town, with Jason Isbell, new and old Sunvolt, plus Devin Gilfillian.
1: This isn't a country album, but I needed to take a couple of ingredients out of the cupboard. To me, it's a Nashville soul album, a Nashville soul record.
0: After college and a stint in AmeriCorps, Devin Gilfillian decided to land in Nashville. He waited tables, did what people do to stay there, got involved with the songwriting scene and making music. And that's what he did, independently at first, then on a major label, with a debut called Black Hole Rainbow in 2020, which came out right before the pandemic. So like everybody, it stunted Devin's ability to launch a career. But he filled the pandemic time with both music and activism, creating a second album, Love You Anyway, in 2023. And now comes the third one, called Time Will Tell, which he calls a soulful country album. Some serious stuff entered into the new work, and we will talk about that and hear some of the new songs as Devin Gilfillian joins us this week, again, as our in-studio guest. Also on today's show, we have some posthumous offerings that have recently surfaced, starting with this alternate take of a song that you know well, celebrating the 20th anniversary of the Back to Black album from the late Amy Winehouse. A deluxe version of the album with live and demo tracks will be coming in October, but for now, there's this glimpse of how Tears Dry on Their Own started. Slower, stripped down, just called Tears Dry on Acoustic Cafe. All I can-